Lovely way to start the programme there. That's Josh Groban and February Song. Welcome along to another edition of After Hours. 60 minutes of music to help unwind you at the end of a busy day. Do hope that we find you well. And we're going to carry straight on with the music now, with this one from Paul Davis, and it's called Cool Night.

From the Xanadu album, that was Olivia Newton-John and Magic. Do hope that you're enjoying the show and you're enjoying the music that we're playing this evening. Time for a number now by the Little River Band, and this is a song called Take It Easy on Me.

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1: Time now for a number by Madonna. This is Crazy For You.

That was Madonna and Crazy For You, and time now for a track by a band that have had a number of name changes over their time. Started out as Jefferson Airplane, and on this track, just simply known as Starship.

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1: Wonderful voice there of Sam Smith and Stay With Me. You're listening to After Hours with me, Fred Setters. Good to have your company this evening, and do hope that you can stay with us through up until the end of the show. Time for a number now by Deuce Newton, and this is called Angel of the Morning.

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1: Time now on After Hours for a number by a band called Ambrosia, and this is called The Biggest Part of Me.

Miles from 1975, a band called Ambrosia and The Biggest Part of Me. Time now for a number from the voice of the Doobie Brothers. This is Michael McDonald.

was Daryl Hall and John Oates and Sarah Smile from their 1975 album of the same name, Daryl Hall and John Oates. Time now on After Hours for a little bit of Bread. Talking of bread, might be time to make some toast and tea.

vocals there of David Gates. That was Bread and Make It With You. Time for my last number now on today's After Hours. So I'm going to leave you in the company of the Atlanta Rhythm Section and So Into You.

0: 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Hope you've enjoyed the past hour, and I'll be back same time next week, right here on your favourite radio station. In the meantime, can I say thanks for your company this evening, and I wish you a very good night.
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4: From the Sky News Centre at 2, counter-terror police investigating the death of Anne Widdecombe have reopened a probe into an attempted burglary last year. The former Tory minister was found dead at her Devon home last month. Ali Fortescue has more details.
5: Officers, as part of this murder investigation, are reopening an investigation into an incident that happened in April 2025, so that's more than a year before she died. This was an attempted burglary at an address in Greater London. No arrests were made. The case was closed.
4: A man described by police as a prolific sexual predator is facing a whole life prison term for murdering two women and raping another in London. Simon Levy's crime spree spanned 7 years, racking up dozens of convictions for sexual offences. The trial at the Old Bailey found police missed several opportunities to catch the 40-year-old. Temperatures could soar again today as heat health alerts come into force across much of England. It's expected to hit 30 degrees, with the Met Office warning it could climb even higher during the course of the week. The UK competition watchdog wants Aldi and Lidl to be covered by the same land agreement rules as the country's largest supermarket chains. The plan would prevent the German discount brands from blocking rival companies opening close to their stores. Organisers of the Edinburgh Fringe Festival resisted calls to cancel a comedy show by Amanda Knox. Nearly 10,000 people signed a petition to cancel it. The American was convicted but later acquitted of British student Meredith Kercher's killing in Italy in 2007. These people attended the opening night of her show Cartwheel.
6: It had a very feminist viewpoint. Poignant would be the word that I would use.
7: It was very powerful. She was profoundly respectful to the victim of the crime.
8: It was the most brilliant thing I've ever seen. Really powerful, really interesting, honest, truthful. People should see it before they judge it.
4: And in sport, Celtic manager Martin O'Neill is out of hospital. It follows what the club called a small procedure. The 74-year-old will decide for himself if he'll be okay for Sunday's trip.
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0: 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We've got the movie quiz, we've got Hidden Treasures, plus all your requests and dedications. 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
2: 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This is HRB.
3: From the Sky News Centre at 3. Counter-terror police investigating the death of Anne Widdecombe have reopened an old probe into an attempted burglary last year. The incident at an address in Greater London was reported in April 2025. A man described as a prolific sexual predator is facing a whole life term after being found guilty of murdering two women in London. 40-year-old Simon Levy was also convicted at the Old Bailey of raping a third woman last August. The Met, British Transport Police and the Crown Prosecution Service have all admitted to serious failings in the case. Director of the Centre for Women's Justice, Harriet Wistrich, says victims deserve better.
4: From what we know about the extent of failings and the fact that he could have been stopped much earlier, so it is a devastating outcome, and it just shows, I think, what a terrible state our criminal justice system is in.
3: Temperatures could soar again today as heat health alerts come into force across much of England. It's expected to hit 30 degrees. Ben Andrews, a farmer in North Herefordshire, says his crops are suffering from the lack of rain.
5: It's bone dry. It's been weeks since we had any significant rainfall, and not being able to get water from my usual sources like the river just means that we just have to look at alternatives to try to get any water on them at all.
3: FIFA President Gianni Infantino has strongly denied allegations that UEFA paid off an alleged mistress during his time at the European Football Body's General Secretary. UEFA said a departure payment was made to a woman in line with the regulations that existed for departing staff at the time. Wasted medicines are thought to have cost the NHS in England nearly £500 million last year. The National Pharmacy Association believes 3,400 tonnes were thrown away. And Middlesbrough have progressed to the second round of the EFL Cup with a 1-0 win against fellow championship side Wrexham. Wolves were relegated from the Premier League last season. That's the latest from the Sky News Centre.
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Watching the park quieten from the hotel window, I hear you softly sleep amongst the cars and saluting songbirds. For a city whose size had scared me for years, right now it's a feeble evening roar, not unsimilar to a beach evening ending. On the table to my left, there's a magazine with a picture of a dead monkey, making a mockery of what I'd call art. But what would I know about the scene in this city that has swallowed up friends, lovers, and family? Just give me a village the size of a teacup. But you're happier here, spread out with your eyes closed. I feel I should order a drink in celebration to welcome the summer whose first day is ending. But should you wake, you'd catch me, of course, and ask me the wisdom of drinking once more. I cast my mind back to yesterday's wedding, where we got drunk and fell over. I did my best to be polite to a family I'd never met, but on numerous occasions, I guess I could have tried harder. Of course, by the end of the night, I was best friends with everyone and everyone's wife. But right now, I couldn't remember their names, no matter how hard I tried. As the sun glares through the hotel window, I wonder of our future and where it'll lead to. I wonder if you'll be laying there 10 years, 20 years, 30 years down the line. Us will be staring out at the street, confused about love and life. It'll be interesting to see if anyone ever bought those songs of mine, if anyone heard those words that I never got quite right. I think I can be honest in presuming the world is not exactly going to be leaping out of his bed to make me rich, using my songs in adverts, selling oranges. Or lemons. Who knows, I may end up owning the whole street, or more likely, sleeping under a tree in the park opposite. Would the runners keep me awake, or would I keep them asleep? I hope I'd have the sense to move back home, as lovely as today is. I imagine the winter would be rather cold. I've been told for years that the devil had the best tunes, and that the devil lived down here, whereas us country folk weren't worth the salt from the road, from expat magazine editors who chose to lose their temper on the easily persuaded northern town dwellers. And sure enough, 99% of the people I meet have scant regard for entertaining me. It seems I'm too old and too slow and too quiet and just wrong. Well, I'm glad. In their cocaine-fueled electronic cabarets, I'll be the man at the bar drinking overpriced whiskey from a barmaid who's too good to catch my eye. As she only works here 2 nights a week, the rest of the time she's a singer in a rock and roll band. I bet she'd change her tune if I told her my album had peaked at number 172. That I also had friends who worked in bars, and that didn't define who they are, though it certainly helps their capacity to drink. But I've strayed off the subject, and now I'll be leaning over and waking you up, and you'll squint at me through the cracks between your eyelids, woozy with cider, as if you're asking just exactly where we are, and exactly what I wanted. And I'll be happy, as we won't be taking anything too seriously.

0: Hello, my name's Russell Emeny. I'm the National Director of the NHS Improvement Programme for Emergency Care. I'd just like to say hello to all of the patients in the hospital and to wish them a rapid and speedy recovery and hope that they'll get up and walk around as much as they possibly can during their hospital stay.
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4: From the Sky News Centre at 4, counter-terror police investigating the death of Anne Widdecombe have reopened a probe into an attempted burglary last year. The former Tory minister was found dead at her Devon home last month. Ali Fortescue has more details.
5: Officers, as part of this murder investigation, are reopening an investigation into an incident that happened in April 2025, so that's more than a year before she died. This was an attempted burglary at an address in Greater London. No arrests were made. The case was closed.
4: A man described by police as a prolific sexual predator is facing a whole life prison term for murdering two women and raping another in London. Simon Levy's crime spree spanned 7 years, racking up dozens of convictions for sexual offences. Heat health alerts come into force this morning for large parts of England as temperatures are expected to rise again. The Met Office says there will be a north-south split, with Scotland and Northern Ireland likely to see spells of heavy rain. Wasted medicines are thought to have cost the NHS in England nearly £500 million last year. The National Pharmacy Association believes 3,400 tonnes were thrown away. It says people are over-ordering their treatments. Oliver Picard from the group says the money could be going elsewhere.
6: £500 million a year would sort out community pharmacy once and for good. It would guarantee that the network is sustainable. It is money that we would welcome. Instead, what we're looking at is money pulled down a drain, returned in boxes.
4: FIFA President Gianni Infantino strongly denies allegations that UEFA paid off an alleged mistress during his time as the European football body's general secretary. UEFA says a payment was made to a woman in line with regulations for departing staff at the time. And a US court ordered Meta to pay £420 million to address the dangers its platforms pose to young people. The company says it disagrees with the ruling and will appeal. That's the latest.
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Shock.

0: And here I am up on CCU with Mark. He's a therapy assistant.
1: 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Yeah, I work mainly across E floor, C floor, and CCU and Wessex wards.
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6: From the Sky News Centre at 5, counter-terror police have reopened an investigation into a 2025 attempted burglary which could be connected to the murder of Anne Widdecombe. The Independent Office for Police Conduct is investigating if there was a failure to pursue a line of inquiry. A man described by police as a prolific sexual predator is facing a whole life prison term for murdering two women and raping another in London. Simon Levy's crime spree spanned 7 years, racking up dozens of convictions for sexual offences. The trial at the Old Bailey found police missed several opportunities to catch the 40-year-old. Detective Chief Inspector Neil John from the Metropolitan Police thinks there must be other victims.
7: Simon Levy is a dangerous and predatory offender. His crimes were calculated, cruel and deeply disturbing. We remain relentless in pursuing offenders who perpetrate violence against women and girls. And we are appealing to anyone who has yet to report offences to come forward.
6: Temperatures could soar again today as heat health alerts come into force across much of England. It's expected to hit 30 degrees, with the Met Office warning it could climb even higher during the course of the week. Gianni Infantino has strongly denied that UEFA paid off an alleged mistress while he was the European Football Governing Body's General Secretary. UEFA said a departure payment was made to a woman. Organisers of the Edinburgh Fringe Festival resisted calls to cancel a comedy show by Amanda Knox. The American was convicted but later acquitted of British student Meredith Kercher's killing in Italy in 2007. These people attended the opening night of her show Cartwheel.
8: It had a very feminist viewpoint. Poignant would be the word that I would use.
9: It was very powerful. She was profoundly respectful to the victim of the crime.
10: It was the most brilliant thing I've ever seen. Really powerful, really interesting, honest, truthful. People should see it before they judge it.
6: And Celtic manager Martin O'Neill is out of hospital. It follows what the club called a small procedure. That's
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2: From the Sky News Centre at 6, counter-terror police investigating the death of Anne Widdecombe have reopened a probe into an attempted burglary last year. The Independent Office for Police Conduct is investigating if there was a failure to pursue a line of inquiry. The former Tory minister was found dead at her Devon home last month. Our correspondent Annie Fortescue has more details.
3: Officers, as part of this murder investigation, are reopening an investigation into an incident that happened in April 2025, so that's more than a year before she died. This was an attempted burglary at an address in Greater London. No arrests were made. The case was closed.
2: The Met, British Transport Police and the Crown Prosecution Service have all admitted to serious failings in the case of Simon Levy. He faces a whole life sentence for the murder of two women and the rape of a third in August last year. FIFA President Gianni Infantino strongly denies allegations that UEFA paid off an alleged mistress during his time as the European football body's general secretary. UEFA claims a payment was made to a woman in line with the regulations for departing staff at the time. Heat health alerts come into force today across much of England. It's expected to hit 30 degrees, with the Met Office warning it could climb higher during the course of the week. Farmer Ben Andrews says his crops are suffering.
4: It's bone dry. It's been weeks since we had any significant rainfall, and not being able to get water from my usual sources like the river just means that we just have to look at alternatives to try to get any water on them at all.
2: A US court's ordered Meta to pay £420 million to address the dangers its platforms pose to young people. The company says it disagrees with the ruling and will appeal. And experts reckon more top A-level grades could be awarded this week because maths has become more popular. Apparently, more students are choosing certain subjects due to better job prospects. That's the latest. I'm Laura Safe.
0: From Bramley to Brighton Hill, Buckskin to Overton.
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band of Her Majesty's Marines with Strauss Sr.'s Radetzky March, opening the show for us today. Later in the programme, we'll have contributions from Vanessa May, Allard Jones and Emma Johnson. But first, our featured composer, Peter Maxwell Davis. Born in Salford, Lancashire in 1934, he started composing from an early age, and he studied at the University of Manchester and at the Royal College of Music, and has worked all over the world, and was appointed Associate Conductor-Composer with the Royal Philharmonic Orchestra from 1992 to 2002. In 2004, he was appointed Master of the Queen's Music, and has the dubious honour of being one of the first classical composers to open a music download website. Our first selection, Symphony No. 4, was commissioned for the Scottish Chamber Orchestra and composed in 1989, and dedicated to the memory of the violinist John Tunnell, who had been leader of the orchestra and was premiered at the Royal Albert Hall in a BBC Promenade concert, with the composer conducting.

The Scottish Chamber Orchestra with Peter Maxwell Davis's Symphony No. 4. Our next selection, Maxwell's Reel, is drawn from a genuine old tune, Maxwell's Strathspey, which the composer found in an 1824 collection of Scottish melodies. His inspiration came from a walk to a community event on the Orkney island of Hoy, where he was living, when he saw the northern lights pulsing in and out of time, with the sounds coming from the hall.

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1791 was the year that saw the death of Mozart. It also saw him complete his final piece of instrumental music, the Clarinet Concerto in A. It was the first clarinet concerto to be written by a major composer, except that Mozart didn't write it for the clarinet at all. He wrote it for the basset clarinet, an instrument that has four extra semitones in its lower range. Unfortunately, this instrument is now obsolete, so we'll have to make do with the normal clarinet, as played here by Emma Johnson.

Emma Johnson, accompanied by the Royal Philharmonic Orchestra, with Mozart's Clarinet Concerto in A, taken from the CD The Mozart Album. Choirs are very popular, and if you've ever stood in one of our major cathedrals when one is in full flow, it's easy to understand why. So we have a double play here for you. Firstly, the choir of Durham Cathedral with Civitas Sancti Tui, followed by the choir of Belfast Cathedral and Golden Splendour.

The Choir of Belfast Cathedral, directed by Philip Stopford, performing with Golden Splendour from the CD The Complete English Hymnal. Not many of our programmes go

by without a touch of bark, and this one is no exception. The Partita number 3 in E, written in 1720, but lay dormant until published in 1802. Even after publication, it was largely ignored, until the celebrated violinist Joseph Joachim started performing the works. And here we have the first part, Preludio, performed by Vanessa May.

Vanessa May with Preludio from Johann Sebastian Bach's Partita No. 3 in E, taken from the CD The Platinum Collection. We go back 4 years in Bach's life to 1716, when he wrote Heart and Mouth and Deed and Life, a cantata that was transcribed by Myra Hess in 1926, in defiance of the effect suggested by Bach, as his original scoring was for voices with trumpet, oboes, strings, and continuo. Through many changes, this piece has turned into the hymn Jesu, Joy of Man's Desiring, performed for us here by Alan Jones.

'Tis You, Joy of Man's Desiring, sung by Allard Jones, and taken from the CD P.A. Jesu. You've been listening to the best of British classical music with me, Peter Grogan. I've enjoyed your company today, and I look forward to you joining me again. We started today's show with a military band, and that's how we'll close. I'll leave you with the Coldstream Guards and the British Grenadiers.

0: This is HRB. This is Vernon Pierce, inviting you to join me for The Sound of Country, an hour of one of America's most popular genres of music, in which I'll be featuring many of those artists whose work is currently being recognized with the Country Music Awards and Grammys, together with the odd nostalgic track from some of the greats like Garth Brooks, Alan Jackson, and Willie Nelson. So join me soon here on Hospital Radio Basingstoke for The Sound of Country.
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2: 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The bus stops are opposite the Diagnostic and Treatment Centre. 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
0: From our studios at Basingstoke and North Hampshire Hospital, online, around the hospital, and across Basingstoke on DAB, this is HRB.
4: From the Sky News Centre at 7, counter-terrorism police investigating the death of Anne Widdecombe have reopened an investigation into an attempted burglary at an address in London. A staff member has been referred to the police watchdog for allegedly failing to follow up a line of inquiry. The former Tory MP was murdered at her home last month. A man described by police as a prolific sexual predator is facing a whole-life prison term for murdering two women and raping another in London. Simon Levy's had dozens of convictions for sexual offences over several years. The trial found police missed several opportunities to catch the 40-year-old. Detective Chief Inspector Neil John thinks there must be other victims.
5: Simon Levy is a dangerous and predatory offender. His crimes were calculated, cruel and deeply disturbing. We remain relentless in pursuing offenders who perpetrate violence against women and girls. And we are appealing to anyone who has yet to report offences to come forward.
4: FIFA President Gianni Infantino strongly denies allegations that UEFA paid off an alleged mistress during his time as the European football body's general secretary. UEFA says a departure payment was made to a woman in line with the regulations for departing staff at the time. Daily Mail football reporter Aysan Khan says next month's Women's Under-20 World Cup could be when Infantino is forced out.
6: This stands a big crucial moment in September. Because UEFA, of course, have said they are open to a boycott of FIFA competitions if there isn't some kind of change. Do UEFA pull their teams out of that competition?
4: Wasted medicines thrown away in England in just 1 year could fill 75 swimming pools. That's according to the National Pharmacy Association, which is asking patients not to overorder. Spain's imposed passport checks on people arriving from Italy for a month. It's part of a disagreement between the neighbouring countries over immigration. And temperatures could soar again today as heat health alerts come into force across much of England. A yellow alert runs from 9. That's the latest. I'm Laura.
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7: Chaka Khan, Chaka Khan, Chaka Khan, Chaka Khan, Chaka Khan.

the end of the 1970s. That's Gary Numan and Cars. Hello there, I'm Andy Henley, back on your radio for the next couple of hours. It's all about the best new music, the biggest hits of all time. This is Big Ones and New Ones.

Black Eyed Peas and Where's Love? Kite Shoes before that, and oh my god, this is big one to new one. So plenty of new tunes today, including the brilliant new song from Jungle. It's called Someday Somewhere. Also, Paul Heaton back, and he's got a happy new song, shall we say. Jetty Ware's new song, Sauna, is just a few moments away, and in the next hour, a big one and a new one from Delta Goodrum. It's Simply Red.

Simply Red and New Flame. This is Big One to New One to Best New Music, the biggest hits of all time. Let's give you the first of this week's new songs, and you can download this right now as a digital single. It was a surprise drop for Jessie Ware, who, by the way, is going on tour in October. This is her brand new song. She says it kind of describes the summer of 2026. Sauna, it's steaming.

0: That's the first of this week's new songs, Sauna from Jesse Ware. I'm Andy Henley. This is Big One to New Ones. New music from Pixie Lott on the way very soon, and you're going to love the brand new song from Paul Heaton featuring Rhiannon Downey. It's got an interesting title, Sad Songs and Lawsuits.
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2: 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This is HRB. All your favourites.

Interesting song that from Teddy Swims. It's called Break Up in Reverse. It's all about a breakup from the mother of his child. And Teddy actually imagines what it would be like if the relationship was in reverse. So it starts with the end of the relationship and then it goes backwards to the bit where you actually meet and your eyes meet across the room and it is love at first sight. And he says, just imagine how a relationship would build up based on that. Break Up in Reverse. That's Teddy Swims. This is Big Ones, New Ones, Best New Music, the biggest hits of all time. Here's a cover version. A top loader, Dancing in the Moonlight. But who did the original? I'll tell you in just a couple of moments.

In there, Top Loader, Dancing in the Moonlight, and it was King Harvest back in 1972 who gave us the original version of that song, but a magnificent hit regardless from Top Loader. This is Big Ones and New Ones, the best new music, the biggest hits of all time. Coming up at the start of the next hour, the Test of Times, where I play you five number one songs, give you five clues as well. All you need to do is just guess the years we're back to from the clues and the songs. Want to have a go? It's on the way at the start of the next hour. Right, here's a summer anthem for 2026, and boy, have we had the sunshine. This is Pixie Lott, Dance Like No One's Watching.

0: It's hard to say that I'd rather stay awake when I'm asleep, because my dreams are bursting at the seams.
1: Owl City and Firefly. So, like I said just now, Test of Time coming up at the start of the next hour. Five number one songs, all of them top of the charts. This day, years gone by. We're well and truly into the school summer holidays now, but we're heading back to the year when Alice Cooper was singing School's Out. What year was that in the 70s? And also, if you love your 80s music, Casey and the Sunshine Band had a huge song from them. But which year was Give It Up number one? That and stacks more to come here at Big Ones and New Ones.
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Lionel Seeds and Life of Riley. This is Big Ones, New Ones, the Best New Music, the biggest hits of all time. Brand new music from Paul Heaton coming up very soon, teaming up with Rhiannon Downey for Sad Songs and Lawsuits. You can hear that very soon. And yes, we're into August now. Just an early reminder that next month is September, so we're going to play Earth, Wind and Fire before the end of this hour. Right, let's give you another new song. This is brilliant. This is brand new from Lainey Wilson. It's called Phoned Keys Wallet. And this track serves as an anthem for the self-proclaimed scatterbrain, highlighting how she, i.e. Lainey Wilson, describes herself as having a chaotic life and holding on to what truly matters. Three things: your phone, your keys, your wallet. Have a listen.

Talking about a busy lifestyle, Lainey Wilson and Phones, Keys, Wallet. Every week on your radio, the best new music, the biggest hits of all time. This is Big Ones and New Ones. And let's give you something new from Paul Heaton, featuring Rhiann Downey on this song. Now, Paul Heaton, you may remember from bands like the House Martins and also the Beautiful South. This song is called Sad Songs and Lawsuits. And Paul describes it as a storytelling ska pop track. It's taken from his brand new album, Genius. And he'd like to say that this song is not based on his lifestyle. He says the lyrics focus broadly on the messy, logistic demise of modern relationships. Have a listen.

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0: 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From our studios at Basingstoke and Northampshire Hospital, online, around the hospital, and across Basingstoke on DAB, this is HRB.
1: Sky News Centre at 8. Counter-terror police investigating the death of former MP Anne Widdecombe have reopened an old probe into an attempted burglary last year. The incident at an address in London was investigated, but no arrests were made, and the case was closed pending any new lines of inquiry. Our correspondent Tani Fortescue has been reading a statement from Counter-Terrorism Policing.
2: They've identified a new line of inquiry which may have been relevant, and that is to that original attempted burglary case, and that is being looked at as part of the investigation into the murder of Anne Widdecombe.
1: The former minister was murdered at her home in Devon last month. Two police officers are being investigated by a watchdog over alleged misconduct after a sex offender was free to murder two women and rape a third. 40-year-old Simon Levy was on bail and being monitored when he committed the crimes in 2025. FIFA President Gianni Infantino strongly denies allegations that UEFA paid off an alleged mistress while General Secretary. European football's governing body says a departure payment was made in line with the regulations for departing staff. Heat health alerts come into force this morning for large parts of England as temperatures are expected to rise again. Many areas are still officially in drought. Environmentalist James Marsden's looking at the River Wye in Hereford.
3: What you can see now is some of the lowest flows I think I've ever seen. That means that any pollutants in the river are more concentrated, the water temperature is raised. So that combination of nutrient concentration, low flow, high temperature is really damaging.
1: Wasted medicines are thought to have cost the NHS in England nearly £500 million last year. The National Pharmacy Association believes 3,400 tonnes were thrown away. And it's predicted more top A-level grades could be awarded this year because maths has become more popular. Experts say more people are studying subjects they feel could lead to better job prospects. That's the latest. I'm Laura Safe.
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6: This is Andy Henley, and right now we are heading back. Five number one songs, top of the charts this day, years gone by. All you need to do is just work out the years we're back to. Our first number one song as we head back to the 1980s, top of the charts year. Breakfast TV began in the UK. BBC had their breakfast time programme. ITV had TVAM's Good Morning Britain. But which year was that? Top of the charts this date, that year was this from Casey and the Sunshine Band. A big summer anthem. Give it up for... Give it up!

Which year was that song topping the UK charts? Casey and the Sunshine Band and Give It Up, the first of our five number one songs on today's test side. That was number one in the 1980s. Let's move over now to another decade, the 1990s, and we're heading back to the year of a royal wedding. It was the year when Prince Edward married Sophie Rees-Jones. That was the 1990s. Which year in the decade was it? Number one this date that year, from one of the big films, Notting Hill, Ronan Keating, When You Say Nothing At All.

from the film Notting Hill, a number one for Ronan Keating, When You Say Nothing At All. But which year in the 1990s was it number one? So we're back now to the 1970s, and we're heading back to the year of the Watergate scandal making news. US President Nixon would resign 2 years later, but which year did that story break? Number one this day that year was this. Alice Cooper, School's Out.

For many years, that was Alice Cooper's pension plan, wasn't it? Especially when schools really were out. But which year in the 1970s was it number one? It was there this day. Alice Cooper and School's Out. OK, let's give you the fourth of our five number one songs as we're heading now into the 2000s. And we're heading back to the year when the Queen Mother, Queen Elizabeth, celebrated her 100th birthday. But which year did the Queen Mother celebrate her 100th birthday? It was the 2000s and number one.

Robbie Williams and Rog DJ, the fourth of our five number one songs. Let's give you the clue to our fifth song, and I've got the answers coming up in just a couple of moments of the years we're about to. Fifth song I'm about to play was Yaz and the Placid Population, The Only Way Is Up. That's on the way in just a few seconds' time, and it was the year of Edwina Curry's Egg Scare. Which year was that making news? So far then, I played you Casey and the Sunshine Band, Give It Up, 1983, that was top of the charts. Ronan Keating, When You Say Nothing At All. This date back in 1999, it was number one. Alice Cooper, Schools Out, was 1972. And Robbie Williams, Rock DJ, top of the charts, year 2000. And the year of Edwina Curry's Egg Scare, and the year Yaz and the Plastic Population reached number one with The Only Way Is Up. 1988.

0: It was 38 years ago when that song was number one. The Only Way Is Up, Yaz and the Plastic Population. Hope you enjoyed today's test of time. Little bit of a time capsule. Number one songs, all of them top of the charts this day, years gone by. And there's another chance for you to guess the years next week when the test of time returns. I'm Andy Henley. This is Big Ones and New Ones, and something big and new from Australian singer Delta Goodrum on the way very soon.
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3: This is Gary Jackson inviting you to join me for Dark Side of the Moon, the classic progressive rock show on this station. With the intro quiz, the sloppy bit in the middle, plus music from artists like Deep Purple, Yes, and Pink Floyd, we'll be taking a look back to the days when vinyl albums sold by the truckload, along with the occasional guest like Rick Wakeman.
4: I'd just come back from, say, Russia with the USSR then. I'd just come back. It was before the Berlin Wall came down. And to cut a long story short, I'd got arrested while I was over there basically for stealing a KGB uniform, really.
3: That's The Dark Side of the Moon with Gary Jackson.
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2: This is HRB. All your favourites.

Surprisingly, not about the latest World Cup, but about the Oasis reunion of 2025. That's the script, and the crowd was singing Wonderwall. Danny O'Donoghue from the script says he's a huge Oasis fan, always has been, but he said he didn't think Liam and Noel knew the full impact of what they were doing when they got back together, because a lot of their fan base, their lads, middle-aged guys now, a lot of them have a similar scenario where they're not really talking to a brother or maybe a friend, and they're trying to be a man about it. He says the Gallaghers reuniting puts the zest into a great idea and the idea for a fantastic song. And just to prove brotherly love can be above everything else. The crowd was singing Wonderwall. That's the script. This is Big Ones and New Ones every week on your radio. The best new music, the biggest hits of all time. Something big and new from Delta Goodrum on the way very soon. Genesis now. Just as I

White Sisters and Jump My Love, Genesis before that, and excellent. This is Big Ones and New Ones every week on the radio. The best new music, the biggest hits of all time. I'm Andy Henby. Thank you very much indeed for listening. Let's do you something big and new now from Delta Goodrum. She's coming back in November with a brand new album. It's released on the 6th of November. The album is called Pure, and this song taken from it is called Hologram. Delta Goodrum says this song is all about seeing images from different angles. Get past the smoke and mirrors, get past the illusions, and then you might see something rather important. Hologram, Delta Goodrum, and then we'll play you a song from back in the day, Eclipse. Big one.

0: Two there from Delta Goodrum, Eclipse, and before that, Hologram, a big one and a new one from Delta Goodrum. Okay, time for just one more new song. We've got something new from Jungle coming up very soon, and also we head back to the 90s with Blondie.
1: This is HRB.

Justin Timberlake and Mirrors. Okay, time for this week's final new song, and this is brand new from the British electronic soul project Jungle. Taken from their brand new album Sunshine, this is Someday, Somewhere.

Brand new music from Jungle, that's called Someday, Somewhere, and that's it. I hope you've enjoyed the last couple of hours of big ones, new ones. I'm Andy Henley here on your radio every week for a couple of hours. The best new music, the biggest hits of all time. That's what big ones and new ones is all about. And I'll leave you with this from the end of the 90s. It was the comeback single for Blondie. It got to number one for them. This is Maria. Catch up with you soon.

0: Blondie and Maria, thank you very much indeed for listening today. Big Ones and New Ones is networked on this radio station and others. I'm Andy Henley, and I'll be back next week with more of the best new music, the biggest hits of all time. Big Ones and New Ones.
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0: what is 1 million moments all about? We know prevention is better than cure. 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

0: HRB. Good morning to you. It's just after 9 o'clock on a Saturday morning, and welcome to your Saturday morning mix of local news and information and great music. The music sounding like this.
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0: With Talking Health, I'm Jessica Harding. Obesity is one of the UK's most pressing health challenges. As the NHS faces increasing pressure, it is evident a new holistic approach is needed. Here to discuss this is NHS doctor and longevity medicine specialist, Dr. Alice Thomas. Alice, what does the research show?
1: At Apex Medical, we have seen that there's this disarray between patient satisfaction of what's going on in the NHS and their healthcare. So we did some research, and we're mainly looking around longevity and healthcare and obesity. And we found that actually 64% of the population at the moment are obese or overweight, which is really, really concerning. And something that we really passionately feel we need to look into and help with a bit further.
0: What are some of the challenges in tackling the obesity crisis?
1: I think, first of all, the NHS is thought to be quite reactive rather than proactive when it comes to this approach. About 53% of people we found weren't comfortable talking to their GP about, you know, health just in general and their general longevity and general lifestyle changes that they could make. One size doesn't fit all. And it's very, very hard to know what the right health advice is. But I think it goes back to education. And if we can sort out the education of the general population, as well as medical doctors, giving people tools that they can use in order to put things into practice, I think that is where we need to start. So at Apex Medical, you know, we're dedicated to using evidence-based approach, medicine techniques that we can use to help people.
0: What are some methods to help people lose weight?
1: So I think that's where we come in at Apex Medical, using the evidence-based approach to target things. But it has to start with our lifestyle, whether it be good habits with our eating, exercise, sleep, stress management. This is the foundation of a healthy lifestyle, and these are the changes that we need to make. And I always say changes don't have to be huge. You know, little things can come in, because the point is we want these things to stick and become part of a lifestyle. Prioritizing sleep is key. When we talk about diet, there's a lot nowadays about intermittent fasting, which is very popular and very beneficial, not only for weight loss, but in a whole benefit of longevity factors, such as helping with mood, anti-dementia, anti-cardiovascular risk factors. And with the diet also, alongside that comes a very high protein, low carbohydrate diet, trying to avoid processed foods and sugar as much as possible. If exercise was a drug, we would all be on it. It's absolutely so good for us to exercise, not only for our mental health, but also for our bodies, our longevity and weight loss. And then third, stress management is something that is so important.
0: For more information, visit www.apexmedicalacademy.co.uk. Thank you, Dr. Thomas. With Talking Health, I'm Jessica Harding.
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2: It's something that we Brits are renowned for across the world, tea drinking. Statistics show we consume 100 million cups a day. That works out at 36 billion each year. And although coffee has grown in popularity, we still consume more tea than coffee. And it would seem our love affair with tea, without adding sugar, which we all like a bit more than we should, could be a shrewd move, as tea, without the sweet stuff, has been shown to have health benefits. Tea researcher and chemist Dr. Tim Bond is from the Tea Advisory Panel.
3: Tea has a wide range of health benefits in terms of reducing your risk of developing certain diseases. Consuming 4 to 5 cups of tea a day, that can be black, it can be green, will actually help reduce your chances of developing type 2 diabetes by about 20%. It can reduce your chances of developing cardiovascular diseases, so heart attack, stroke, significantly. It's got the right amount of caffeine, which means that you are awake and relaxed, but you're not sort of wired. And of course, with every sip of tea you have, you're hydrating yourself. Even a 2% drop in your hydration levels actually impairs on your ability to think and perform mental tasks.
2: We inherently know across the UK, if a stressful situation crops up, on goes the kettle, and we brew a cup of tea as part of trying to diffuse whatever challenge comes our way. And when it comes to soothing stress, I understand there's science to show it's a good move.
3: There's good science to show that the amino acid L-theanine will help us stay calm and relaxed. And even some of the natural phytochemicals in tea, they also actually impact on brain function in a positive manner.
2: There's a belief that the levels of caffeine in tea may be an obstruction to a restful night's sleep. Is that true?
3: It's not true. There is a perception, absolutely, get that one. But tea actually has the right amount of caffeine with the right amount of water. So obviously, as you're consuming the hydrating water, you're offsetting any impacts on tea. Studies have been shown that you can drink tea all day long with no impact on your sleep.
2: And of course, if you're drinking tea with milk, you're also getting an infusion of calcium as well.
3: Absolutely. Tea is naturally good for teeth and bones because of its fluoride content. Put some calcium in there from the milk. Absolutely, it's a win-win.
2: Just looking at the press release, alongside the conditions we've already highlighted, there's also claims of health benefits for blood pressure, obesity, cholesterol and blood inflammation, digestive problems, even PMS. In terms of the studies that have been done to substantiate these claims about our humble cup of tea, are they wide-ranging, extensive?
3: Yes, herbal teas actually also have some really good health benefits. Studies are coming from all over the globe now, using large groups of people and actually proper scientific techniques. So the studies are very wide ranging, both in terms of geography, numbers of people and our study outcomes. Tea is ticking a lot of boxes across the spectrum.
2: My grateful thanks to Dr. Tim Bond from the Tea Advisory Panel. I'm off to put the kettle on. Whilst I do, if you'd like to find out more, log on to our website, www.wordandhealth.com. 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
7: With Talking Life, I'm Jessica Harding. In response to Britain's health crisis, Dr. Claire Mosley is continuing the work of her late husband, Dr. Michael Mosley, alongside the Fast 800 to promote a healthier nation. Their science-backed programme offers a sustainable solution for improving public health. Joining me to discuss this is Dr. Claire Mosley and members of the Fast 800, Sue and Nigel. Dr. Mosley, how did Dr. Michael Mosley's work change the public's approach to diet wellness?
8: Starting from when he discovered he had type 2 diabetes himself, and At the time, it was always assumed that you went straight on medication and you stayed on medication. But he wanted to lose weight and not have to take medication. So he lost 10 kilos in 8 weeks, and his blood sugars came right down, and he went into remission. And it was seen to be some anomaly at the time, but increasingly the evidence came out to show that by weight loss, many people can put their diabetes into remission.
7: What are the key benefits participants can expect from following the Fast 800 program?
8: They get support to lose weight. In doing that, they also get access to fantastic programs so that they can eat the right sort of foods, plenty of protein, plenty of fiber, and that makes a huge difference. And that helps them on their weight loss journey. But there are so many other benefits too, in terms of improving heart health, reducing blood pressure, better skin, better mood, and often those are the benefits that they are really not expecting.
7: Sue and Nigel, what were your experiences of the Fast 800 programme?
9: My husband went to the doctors and was recommended to look at the programme 5 years ago. We gave it a go together, and the benefits we had were big weight loss between us, 8 stone altogether, and other health benefits such as, in Nigel's case, his blood pressure dropped, better sleep, better ability to exercise. We found we could walk further, which helped, and just better mood, feeling better.
10: We went on the diet plan. No, it's not a diet plan, it's a change of lifestyle. And I used to suffer quite a lot with acid reflux. That disappeared. I had gout. That disappeared. The biggest lifestyle change was cutting out all the sugary things and also carbohydrate. But we were so surprised that, you know, the flexibility of being able to eat things.
7: Dr. Mosley, where can we go for more information?
8: Fast800.com. And we've also got a sale going on, 30%.
7: Thank you all. With Talking Life, I'm Jessica Harding.
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13: In today's local news, a man in his 60s has died after a car crash on Friday morning. The crash, involving a grey Seat Leon, happened on Popley Way at around 6 a.m. The car collided with a lamppost. Police were called and emergency services pronounced the driver, a man in his 60s, dead at the scene. Police are appealing for witnesses and anyone with dashcam footage to come forward. Blue Peter Garage, based at Moniston Trading Estate, West Ham Lane in Basingstoke, and serving the community since 1992, has become part of the Best Auto Centres group in the latest step of the group's regional expansion. The garage will keep its name, team, and full range of services. The group plans to introduce new investments at the site, including upgraded workshop technology, online booking, service reminders, and improved access to a wider tyre network. Police officers and staff have begun a 300-mile charity bike ride in memory of colleagues who've died in the line of duty. 39 cyclists from Hampshire and Isle of Wight Constabulary and Thames Valley Police are taking part in this year's UK Police Unity Tour. They set off from Netley Training Headquarters on Thursday, August the 6th, cheered on by Chief Constable Alexis Boone and her colleagues. The group aims to reach the National Memorial Arboretum in Staffordshire by Sunday in time for the Care of Police Survivors annual service of remembrance. Each rider is cycling in memory of an officer who's died in the line of duty.
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If you get some sun first thing in the morning, it can help boost your mood and energy levels for the rest of the day. Try opening your curtains or blinds as soon as you get up, having your first tea or coffee outside, or going for a short walk. You could also try sleeping with your curtains or blinds open so you wake up to sunshine. That is, as long as it's not too bright outside your bedroom window at

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2: Hello there. It's Richard Smith here with another A to Z of Pop Trivia Challenge for you. And I'm looking for the answer to the following question. What M from the 1970s was formed and fronted by Ray Dorset? What M from the 1970s was formed and fronted by Ray Dorset? Okay, your time's up. Did you get it? Well, the answer is Mungo Jerry. All right. Well, that's all for now, but please do join me again soon here on your favourite station for more from the A to Z of Pop. I'll see you later. Do take care. Ta-ra!
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5: 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Pick up your bedside phone if you're a patient in the hospital and press the hospital radio button, or send us

With Talking Money, this is Etley Davies. Nearly half of Brits believe young people's struggles in buying a house stems from their penchant for luxuries like takeaway coffees, according to a study by King's College London. As a nation of coffee lovers, how much do we really spend on the beverage? Research by Finder established the average price of coffee stands at £3.47, a figure that unsurprisingly rises to £3.70 in London. Taking a look at the UK's most popular coffee shop, Costa, we can see that the price of an Americano is set at £3.80, higher than the national average. The rising trend of specialty coffees, such as iced oat milk lattes and matchas, will certainly set you back an extra pound or two. Then we must turn to those tempting toppings and extras, those syrups, extra shots, creams and marshmallows, which will have customers leaving spending more than they realise. We could of course make a much cheaper cup of instant coffee at home, rather than buy it. But if you want to enjoy a latte or cappuccino, you'll need to invest in either a bean or pod machine, then the ongoing cost of said beans or pods. Coffee shops also serve a purpose that homebrew would not provide, the social aspect. Coffee shops serve as a much needed third space for community connections. Many people view their daily run as a social run, to meet with friends or colleagues. These places provide vibrant workspaces, attracting professionals and students. Does this add to the cost? Can we justify the extra expense in terms of reciprocated social value? It's also worth noting that coffee culture itself has become a lifestyle choice for many, from collecting loyalty points to sharing aesthetically pleasing latte art on social media. The humble coffee has evolved into a symbol of modern living. For some, the daily visit to a cafe isn't just about the drink, but about taking a moment for themselves in a busy day, enjoying the atmosphere and indulging in a small but meaningful treat. Additionally, the amount you frequent a coffee shop will determine how much the cost can add up to. Nescafe suggests that 80% of UK coffee shop goers go at least once a week, with 16% of those surveyed going on a daily basis. It is tricky to determine the exact amount we as Brits spend on coffee, but the average property price in the UK is over £250,000. So, let's say you find a house for £250,000. You'd need a

minimum deposit of 5%, which works out to about £12,000. Buying a first home can be a big challenge, but there are ways to do it. And no, your flat white is not the reason you can't afford a house. With Talking Money, this is Etterly Davies.

0: The Basingstoke Transport Festival, the Old Basing Carnival, the Tadley Treacle Fair, out in your community. This is HRB.
1: With Talking Tech, I'm Josh Emsbright. New data shows a 39% rise in the number of parents seeking a grammar school place for their child. This growing demand has intensified competition for places and could leave many students from low-income families behind. That's why Atom Learning is attempting to level the playing field and is offering its 11-plus exam resources to eligible pupils completely for free. Joining me now to discuss this is Anna Masterson, Chief Learning Officer from Atom Learning. Anna, tell us about what your data shows.
2: So our data shows that there's been a 39% increase in parents targeting grammar schools. If we break down our data, about half of those parents are applying to grammar schools only. What that does is that increases the amount of competition for those grammar school places. That means that if you're from a disadvantaged background, you are in that competition with children who maybe have more means to prepare for those 11 plus exams than you. It's no secret that lots of tuition and coaching often goes into preparing for selective school exams, and tuition costs range from anywhere between £30 to £75 an hour for a tutor. Now, that's just not within the means of so many families in the UK.
1: So at Atom Learning, what have you done to combat this?
2: In January this year, we wanted to extend our reach, and so we started working directly with grammar schools. We're now working directly with about 50% of the grammar schools across the country. And when we talk to those grammar school heads, they're really passionate about widening access. And so they are working with us to make sure that families from disadvantaged backgrounds, any family eligible for pupil premium, can access all of Atom Learning for free. 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That's kind of the education side of it. The technology side of it is where it gets really exciting, because if you think questions you can get in a workbook, videos a tutor could talk you through instruction, the technology works in a way where as a child answers a question, they get instant feedback and their work is instantly marked, so they get that feedback loop of how they're doing.
1: To sign up or to find out more, go to atomlearning.com. With Talking Tech, I'm Josh Holmes-Bright.
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2: This is HRB. And I said, what about breakfast to Tiffany? She said, I think I remember the film. From our studios at Basingstoke and North Hampshire Hospital, broadcasting across Basingstoke on DAB, this is HRB.
3: From the Sky News Centre at 10, counter-terror police investigating Anne Widdicombe's murder have reopened a probe into an attempted burglary on a property understood to be linked to Nigel Farage. No arrests were made in the case from April last year before it was closed. The former MP was found dead at her Devon home last month. Police have traced a child rapist who escaped while on community leave in Scotland. Cliff Lyons Dobby had absconded from Perth city centre on Thursday. A man who's been convicted of murdering two women in London is facing a whole life sentence. Simon Levy had several convictions over 7 years. The Met, British Transport Police and the Crown Prosecution Service have all admitted to serious failings in the case. Gender equality campaigner Patsy Stevenson says there were too many shortcomings.
4: People are counting on police and British Transport Police and the courts, the justice system entirely, to protect them, also to uphold the justice. The fact that he got out as well, there are so many multiple failings across the whole case and it's just absolutely abhorrent.
3: Gianni Infantino strongly denies allegations that a mistress was paid off while he was UEFA's general secretary. UEFA confirmed a departure payment to a woman was made in line with their regulations at the time. People are being urged not to overorder medicines, as the amount thrown away in England could fill 75 swimming pools. The National Pharmacy Association estimates 3,400 tonnes worth of partially used drugs were disposed of in a year. Dr. Leila Hanbecks from the Independent Pharmacies Association.
5: Hormone therapy, HRT for example, packs and packs of it has been prescribed for someone and then returned. At the same time, we have issues with supplying of HRT because of shortages, so we need to ensure that prescribing is done in a way that doesn't waste medicines.
3: And temperatures could soar again today as heat health alerts are enforced across much of England. It's expected to hit 30 degrees Celsius. That's the latest. I'm Laura.
2: 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Local news and information. 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

Did you know that daylight helps regulate your circadian rhythms? Physical, mental, and behavioural changes that follow a 24-hour cycle. And these natural processes respond primarily to light and dark, and affect most living things, including animals, plants, and even microbes. In turn, these circadian rhythms improve our sleep.

0: 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I'm gonna wait till
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1: 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On air and online 52 weeks of the year. Taking you behind the healthcare headlines, this is Word on Health. Attention Deficit Hyperactivity Disorder, or ADHD as it's otherwise termed, was first recognised as a valid condition in the UK in the year 2000. Most cases of ADHD are diagnosed when children are under 12 years of age, but sometimes it's detected later in childhood and in some instances not until adulthood. It's a condition that's not been helped by myths and misinformation over the years. Research in 2021 found that ADHD stigma and myths are pervasive, affect self-perception, and may also deter people from seeking treatment or cause them to feel guilt and shame when they do. Dr. Val Harpin is a consultant neurodevelopmental paediatrician in Sheffield.
2: Gradually we are getting the message over that this is something that is a real problem and that it can be helped. It's a developmental difficulty that involves a cluster of problems with inattention or poor concentration, fidgetiness and overactivity, and with being impulsive, not being able to stop themselves doing things. It is very frequently a genetic problem. It is influenced by the environment on top of the genetics. It has to occur in a much more significant way than you would expect for a child of that sex, of that age, and of that learning level. It has to have happened over a long time, and it has to be present in more than one situation. So it can't just be at home or just be at school. It happens 24 hours a day.
1: How prevalent is ADHD?
2: Between 3 and 5% of school-age children, and it's more common in boys than in girls.
1: Is it something that children can grow out of?
2: A lot of children and young people do grow out of it. It is a developmental issue. It's not what people would call just a behaviour problem. Half of children who have severe ADHD will still have some problems when they're adults.
1: We hear reports of the growing number of adults being diagnosed with ADHD, and we'll have more details on the wordonhealth.com website. Your specialist area is neurodevelopmental paediatrics, so for this report, let's keep our focus on young people. What is the approach with regards to the treatment of ADHD in children?
2: With younger children, it's very important that we look at behavioural management, helping the family understand ADHD, working out ways of helping this child manage their behaviour. In older children, we would also look at behavioural management first, and then depending on severity and the response to other things, then we think about medication. We would also think about extra support in school, parent groups, all sorts of additional support involving many professionals and agencies. It is difficult, though, to get enough resources for families, so we can't offer everything everywhere, and that's a problem.
1: My grateful thanks to Dr. Val Harpin. 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
3: HRB. Why do birds tend to sing so early in the morning? Well, there are a couple of hypotheses. The songs we hear are typically coming from male birds looking to attract a mate. The early hours of the day tend to be more dry and cool, and this is thought to help birdsong travel as far as possible. Another theory is that male birds are trying to prove their strength and vigour, displayed by their ability to sing loudly before the day has even started. Maybe they even skipped breakfast. The real answer to why probably lies somewhere in between these two theories. However, the how and the why are not nearly as important as what is going on right outside our windows each morning. The morning chorus is a beautiful symphony of song occurring each day, and I encourage you all to wake up and embrace the melody. One.

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Living with Lost Cafe is a free social group of those who have been bereaved with tea, coffee, cakes and good company. It takes place on the second Monday of the month from 10:30 a.m. till noon and the fourth Thursday of the month from 2:30 p.m. till 4 p.m. at the Tadley Common Methodist Church in New Church Road in Tadley. For more information, you can call Reverend Steve McKay on 0118 981 6252 or Barbara Rayner on 0118 981 6262. I want it.

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2: Hello there, it's Richard Smith here with another A to Z of Pop Trivia Challenge for you, and I'm looking for the answer to the following question. What S band from the late 1960s had a hit in the UK with Ain't Nothing But a House Party? What S band from the late 1960s had a hit in the UK with Ain't Nothing But a House Party? Okay, your time's up. Did you get it? Well, the answer is the Showstoppers. It ain't nothing but a party, nothing but a party, nothing but a heart. Consisting of two sets of brothers, Laddie and Alec Burke and Earl and Timmy Smith. Well, that's all for now, but do join me again soon here on your favourite station for more from the A to Z of Pop. I'll see you later. Take care. Ta-ra.
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2: This is Vernon Pierce, inviting you to join me for The Sound of Country, an hour of one of America's most popular genres of music, in which I'll be featuring many of those artists whose work is currently being recognised with the Country Music Awards and Grammys, together with the odd nostalgic track from some of the greats like Garth Brooks, Alan Jackson and Willie Nelson. 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
3: I'm just a country boy, country boy at home.
4: Speaking to Sean, who's a member of the dementia team here at Basingstoke Hospital.
5: I guess the main point is that most of the time our patients generally don't come in because of the dementia itself. People living with dementia obviously get the same kind of ailments as everybody else, and the problem is the dementia will compound those issues. So we're essentially here to support them through that journey and hopefully kind of level that balance, make sure they get the support and the care that they need.
4: On top of the beds there's like a little sunflower logo. Perhaps you could just explain a little bit more about that for us.
5: The sunflower just denotes that somebody has a diagnosis of dementia. So it's not something that people may necessarily want to sort of be sort of everybody to know about, but they do need, again, that extra level of care. So it's just a way of allowing the staff on the wards to know that person has a diagnosis, and that whilst everyone should certainly have a person-centred approach given to them, that it's really, really important that we try and stress that and give them the time and the knowledge of our expertise that we're able to do.

0: We hope you're feeling good, feeling happy. Let's see if I can dig up some musical memories during the rest of the programme.
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2: From the Sky News Centre at 11, counter-terror police investigating the murder of former MP Anne Widdecombe have reopened an inquiry into a burglary at a property reportedly linked to Nigel Farage. Officers investigated the incident at her London address in April last year, but no arrests were made and the case was closed. Our correspondent, Tally Fortescue, has been reading a statement from counter-terrorism policing.
3: They've identified a new line of inquiry which may have been relevant, and that is to that original attempted burglary case. And that is being looked at as part of the investigation into the murder of Anne Widdecombe.
2: A convicted child rapist has been caught after escaping from staff while on escorted leave. Cliff Lyons Dobby absconded from Perth on Friday, sparking a police manhunt. Conservative leader Kemi Badenoch says the case of a serial attacker left free to murder two women is symptomatic of the litany of failures in the criminal justice system. Simon Levy was convicted of murdering two women and the rape of another while on bail for sexual offences. Heat health alerts have come into force ahead of the UK's fifth heatwave of the year. The yellow alert for parts of England lasts until Tuesday at 9. FIFA president Gianni Infantino strongly denies allegations that UEFA paid off an alleged mistress during his time as the European football body's general secretary. UEFA says a departure payment was made to a woman in line with the regulations for departing staff at the time. Daily Mail football reporter Ihsan Khan says next month's Women's Under 20 World Cup could be the moment when Infantino is forced out.
4: As it stands, a big crucial moment in September, because UEFA, of course, have said they are open to a boycott of FIFA competitions if there isn't some kind of change. Do UEFA pull their teams out of that competition?
2: And Liverpool have agreed a loan deal with Barcelona for Ronald Araujo. The defender signed a new long-term deal at Camp Nou last year, but is expected on Merseyside. That's the latest.
0: From Dummer to Old Basing, Charter Alley to Sherborne St John.
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6: Now, you may just recognise this piece of music as the tune played when the chart countdown was read out. Artists and record buyers alike will be hanging on the DJ's every word to find out where their song had reached in the charts. Hello there, it's Richard Smith here on your favourite station, where for the next hour or so we're going to take a number from 2 to 20 and play tunes from the 1960s to today that only got to that number in the UK singles charts. There's some surprises along the way for you, so please do stay with us as we're just about to reveal the number we're concentrating on for the next 60 minutes.
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6: Only got to number 10? I think it just about qualifies as a hit, doesn't it? Top 10, I'm thinking. Now, if I was to say I'm going to play Twist and Shout, you'd think, oh, that's the Beatles there. No, it's not. It's a different tune written by Ricky Ross of Deacon Blue from the album Fellow Hoodlums. It is Twist and Shout, 1991. And yes, it got to number 10.
8: You

Oh, blimey, that's good stuff, isn't it? Norwegian-Italian singer Alessandra Meile, I think that's how you say it. She represented Norway in the Eurovision Song Contest of 2023, and that tune finished fifth. Queen of Kings, it was called. Yes, it got to number 10 in the UK charts, but spent just 2 weeks there. Deacon Blue before that, and their Twist and Shout tune, as I say, not the original, a completely different song written by Ricky Ross, one of the band's members. A tune from 1976, and I think his mum and dad must have had a bit of a sense of humour. Mr. and Mrs. Rawls, they've named their son Lou. Ladies and gentlemen, Lou Rawls. You'll never find another love like mine.

0: was great.
1: Well, let's do it again.
2: Shania Twain and I think it was Billy Currington on that particular version from 2004, Party for Two. There was also another version with Mark McGrath in it as well, but I think that was Billy Currington. But anyway, it reached number 10 on the UK chart, spent 9 weeks there. Shania Twain and Billy Currington, Party for Two, and Lou Rolls before that, and You'll Never Find Another Love Like Mine, and that came from the album All Things in Time. You're listening to Only Got To with me, Richard Smith. It's the show where we take a specific number from 2 to 20 and play songs that only got to that number in the UK singles charts. We're covering more than six decades of chart hits from the 1960s to today, and on the show today we're looking at songs that only got to number 10. So please do stay with us right here on your favourite station for more hits and memories as we discover even more tunes that only got to number 10. We were talking earlier on about the Eurovision Song Contest. Well, Bucks Fizz were in that, weren't they? And they had a very good chart career. And if you can't stand the heat, get out the kitchen. After this, we shall be joined by Paloma Faith, who can't rely on you. A bit of cheek, isn't it? Anyway, Bucks Fizz first.

2014 for Paloma Faith, a tune written by Paloma Faith and Pharrell Williams, who also produced it, from the album A Perfect Contradiction. 200,000 copies sold, number 10, 8 weeks. Can't Rely on You, Paloma Faith. Before that, it was Bux Fizz from 1982, and If You Can't Stand the Heat, Get Out in the Kitchen. Let me take you back to 1969 then now for a tune by the Beach Boys, which was originally a hit in 1966 for the Ronettes, produced by Phil Spector and all that sort of carry on. But anyway, the Beach Boys had a go at it from their album 2020 in 1968. It reached the charts in the UK in 1969, getting to number 10. I Can Hear Music, you know.

0: Al Jardine, Mike Love, Carl Wilson on lead vocals, Dennis Wilson, Bruce Johnston and Mike Kowalski on the snare drum and sleigh bells. I Could Hear Music, 1969 for the Beach Boys. This is Only Got To, the show where we look at songs that only got to a specific number in the UK charts from 2 to 20 with me, Richard Smith. And here's a little taster of what's coming up in part two of the show.
1: In the next 30 minutes, in the next 30 minutes, you'll hear...

0: when I throw it back. 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It's Richard Smith.
1: Does that sound good to you? Well, if it does, then please do stay with us if you can, here on your favourite station, as we find even more songs that only got to number 10 in the UK charts. Starting this half of the show then with a tune originally from 2003, a country pop tune by Mark Willis. However, one or two other people have had a go at it. Jo O'Meara from S Club 7, she had a go at it. Country band Rascal Flatts have had a go at it. But the version I'm going to play you today got to number 10 in the UK charts in 2007 for German Eurodisco band Cascada. It's What Hurts the Most.

And they go off into the distance with the orchestra strumming away and whatever. Cher from 1991 from the album Love Hurts and Love and Understanding. Cascada before that from 2007 and their version of What Hurts the Most. You're in tune with Only Got To. And today we're looking at tunes that only got to number 10. A little bit like this one from 2021. This will be Ella Henderson and Tom Grennan from the album Everything I Didn't Say. Let's go home together.

Carly Simon, 1987, from the album of the same name, Coming Around Again. And before that, Ella Henderson and Tom Grennan, a tune that spent 20 weeks on the charts and shifted 600,000 copies, Let's Go Home Together. You're listening to Only Got To, the show where we take a specific number from 2 to 20 and play songs that only got to that number in the UK singles charts. Covering more than six decades of chart hits from the 1960s to today. Hello there, I'm Richard Smith, and today we're looking at songs that only got to number 10. So please do stay with us right here on your favourite station for more hits and memories as we discover even more tunes that only got to number 10. We should be enjoying the Isley Brothers' Harvest for the World after this from Pink.

The Isley Brothers, 1976, and their Harvest for the World. And from 2011, before that, a tune that she had to clean up quite remarkably. It was Pink and Perfect. It didn't start out like that, but anyway, we'll move on from that very quickly. The penultimate tune on today's programme comes by way of Little Mix.

0: bring that bounce back.
1: Using Soul to Soul's Back to Life, however do you want me, right through the tune. This single by Little Mix never actually made an album at all. It was called Bounce Back, but it did sell 200,000 copies in the UK alone. 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Well, unfortunately, that's all we've got time for now. My thanks go to Steve Coolby for the idea behind today's show, and I really do hope that it's brought back a few memories for you.
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1: That's a really good idea, don't you know? 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A tune from 1935, originally from Joe Williams's Washboard Blues Singers. It was adapted by them in 1964 and got into the UK charts in 1964, starring a 19-year-old Van Morrison at the time. This is them and Baby Please Don't Go. Thanks for listening. I'll see you later. Bye for now. Please don't go.

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1: From the Sky News Centre at midday, an investigation into an attempted burglary reportedly at a property linked to Nigel Farage is being reopened by counter-terror police looking into Anne Widdicombe's death. The incident at an address in London was investigated, but no arrests were made and the case was closed. Two police officers are being investigated by a watchdog over alleged misconduct after a sex offender was free to murder two women and rape a third. 40-year-old Simon Levy was on bail and being monitored when he committed the crimes in 2025. Detective Chief Inspector Neil John thinks there must be other victims.
2: Simon Levy is a dangerous and predatory offender. His crimes were calculated, cruel and deeply disturbing. We remain relentless in pursuing offenders who perpetrate violence against women and girls. And we are appealing to anyone who has yet to report offences to come forward.
1: An escaped criminal who was convicted of raping a 10-year-old girl in 1990 has been traced by police in Scotland. Cliff Lyons Dobby had absconded from Perth city centre on Thursday while on escorted leave. Passengers travelling to and from Bristol Airport are facing delays of up to 5 hours after its runway was closed last night for emergency repairs. Flights have apparently resumed, but there are warnings of disruption. Heat health alerts have come into force this morning for large parts of England. It could reach 30 degrees, with many areas still in drought. Environmentalist James Marsden's been looking at the River Wye in Hereford.
3: What you can see now is some of the lowest flows I think I've ever seen. That means that any pollutants in the river are more concentrated, the water temperature is raised. So that combination of nutrient concentration, low flow, high temperature is really damaging.
1: And Bruno Guimaraes has signed for Arsenal. The club have announced they've bought the former Newcastle captain for £75 million. The Brazilian midfielder is the biggest summer acquisition so far for the champions. That's the latest.
0: From Tadley to Hook, Odiham to Oakley.
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8: It's old, it's gold,

Steel I span all around my hat, which is where we say hello, welcome along to the Vinyl Impressions. Martin Brown with you for the next hour or so, and today Vinyl Impressions is vinyl clothes. Now, the reason we have themes every now and again is because we can choose songs that we probably wouldn't normally play, but they're excellent songs, so when you get to hear them you think, yes, glad we did that. So, all around my hat, and let's go to Boots now.

Connie Francis, Lipstick on Your Collar. Before that, Nancy Sinatra, of course, These Boots Are Made for Walking. Yeah, we're looking at clothing, etc. I mean, how many songs can you think of with hat in the title, for example, or coat, boots, socks, scarf, trousers, shirt, shoes, collar we've just done, cloak, somebody said, dress, yes, we've got a couple of those. In fact, oh no, we've got button next. Who'd have thought? Caftan, that's an odd one. Is there one with caftan in the title? Perhaps. Vest, jumper, jersey, jeans, chinos, gloves, button, bow tie. Oh, the list goes on. We've got some of those. How many can you think of? What do you think we could fit in today?

King Brothers and a white sport coat. There we go for that one. And we've got an interesting tune next because it's David Bowie. But before he was really big and famous, he had a song called Sell Me a Coat. Now, he didn't have many hits before he was famous. One or two crept in there somewhere. But the lyrics, he really did write good songs. Have a listen, David Bowie.

0: From the Crestland album, literally, that's the version from that album. Paul Simon, Diamonds on the Soles of Her Shoes. Incredible track. Love that. Never get tired of hearing that one. When we got to Socks, we got a bit stuck. So we thought we'd move on. But then, to the rescue, Arctic Monkeys with Knee Socks. So we'll do that for you now.
1: Here's a record for all the guys that are wearing white socks tonight. You turkeys.

0: Haircut 100, that's the favourite shirts. It's the Vinyl Impressions today. Vinyl clothes is our theme, and it gets us to play songs that we may not normally play, although this next one we have played plenty of times, but it does fit in nicely with our theme.
1: It's the wrong trousers.

ZZ Top on the Vinyl Impressions, Sharp Dressed Man. Now, on our theme of clothing, who'd have thought you'd have found a song called Petticoat? Well, I found it was only 90 seconds long. Must be a theme tune or something. Petticoat Junction. I'd never heard of it, but perhaps you have. Here it is.

Hollies then, their version of Long Cool Woman in a black dress, nicely fitting in with our theme for today. We'll finish off now with Neil Diamond, Forever in Blue Jeans, and a couple of classics.

On the album You Don't Bring Me Flowers, No Diamond, Forever in Blue Jeans. Okay, two to go. We'll finish with a Morrissey song called Hand in Glove, but only this version's from the wonderful Sandy Shaw, who had dozens of hits in the 60s and the early 70s, and won the Eurovision Song Contest, I'll have you know. Do you remember Puppet on a String? I used to work with the guy that wrote that, or one of the guys that wrote it. So nice to hear from you, Sandy. Let's do this, and we'll finish with an instrumental, as always, a song called The Dress from Alan Menken. Thanks for tuning in. Another Violin Impressions back to normal next time. Check the schedule for details. Bye for now.

0: This is HRB.
1: Here I am with Sally. Tell me a bit about your job.
2: Well, I'm a healthcare assistant on the delivery suite, so I do I just assist midwives in and around the hospital.
1: Important job.
2: I know.
1: And you get to cuddle all the new babies as well.
2: We try not to.
1: Oh.
2: Because we've got other jobs in hand. But yeah, no, we do. We do on postnatal, or when they're born, you can go in and you can help deliver them and such, so you do get a little bit of a cuddle.
1: Brilliant. Yeah.
3: This is an important safety announcement. Flu viruses will live for hours on hard surfaces, making flu very easy to spread. So whenever you sneeze or cough, always remember, catch it. Trap the germs in a tissue. Bin it. Throw the tissue away. Kill it. Wash your hands to get rid of any remaining germs.
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6: From the Sky News Centre at 1, an investigation into an attempted burglary reportedly at a property linked to Nigel Farage is being reopened by police looking into Anne Widdecombe's murder. The incident in London was investigated, but the case was closed without arrests. Counter-terrorism officers say they've identified a potentially relevant line of inquiry that was not pursued at the time. Our political correspondent Rob Howe says it's also referred itself to the Independent Office for Police Conduct.
7: What that essentially means is that the failure to follow up that line of inquiry at the time was deemed serious enough that they had to pass it on to the complaints watchdog, who will now likely look into the circumstances around that initial investigation and why the line of inquiry wasn't pursued then.
6: Police are appealing for more victims of sex offender Simon Levy to come forward. The 40-year-old faces life in prison after he murdered two women and raped another while on bail for other sexual offences. FIFA's president strongly denies allegations that UEFA paid off a woman described as his lover while the head of European football's governing body. It comes as Gianni Infantino fights for his future following his aborted plans to sell off stakes in the World Cup to private investors. Passengers are experiencing delays at Bristol Airport after its runway was closed last night for emergency repairs. Flights have apparently resumed, but people have been warned to expect disruption. In sport, Bruno Guimaraes has signed for Arsenal. The former Newcastle captain joins for £75 million. He's the champion's biggest summer acquisition, and former England defender Michael Dawson says it's a huge statement.
8: One thing you can't do is stand still in the Premier League, because there's teams coming behind you that want to be where you are, and we saw it for numerous years with Manchester City. You look at the Arsenal squad as it is and you go, right, they're favourites to go and win the Premier League again, but we also know how hard it is.
6: And heat health alerts have come into force ahead of the UK's fifth heatwave of the year. The yellow alert for parts of England lasts until Tuesday at 9 p.m. That's the latest. I'm Laura Safe.
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0: was just like a song when we were young.
1: Good afternoon, this is Tangarika here on Hospital Radio Basingstoke. That was Edal with When We Were Young. And this afternoon is going to be a session that is very, very intriguing and interesting. So, August 13th is results day, A-levels results day. I know 8 a.m. on 13th of August, you will all be receiving your results, you know, in UCAB's hub updates, what is happening with entry levels for universities, and then the clearing choices open at 1 o'clock. So today's segment, I got the opportunity to interview a fabulous person from Nottingham Trent University who gave me an insight into what clearing is about and what children can do. So today's session, today this show is all about A-levels, students, universities, clearing, what to look out for and what you could do. And this is a kind of a guidance for parents, students, grandparents and families alike, because researching into this, I found that there are a lot of things just, you know, beyond our control, but how can we manage it very well, in fact very, very well indeed. So I have got a lot of information to share with you, so stay tuned for this afternoon's session with me, Tangarika, on HRB.

0: search for the hero in you, but MP Bill there for you on Hospital Radio, Basingstoke. So here's what actually happens on August 13th. So schools and colleges would be releasing their, you know, the results from 8 o'clock in the morning. The UCAS hub will update from around the same time to show whether your firm or insurance place is confirmed. But it won't show your actual grades. Only your school or college can give you those. So if you've got a place confirmed, congratulations. Genuinely, that's it. You're in. And if hub shows something else, don't panic and don't assume the worst. It might mean you've been accepted anyway on a changed offer, or it might mean it's time to look at clearing, which we'll come to. Okay, so key facts to remember on this day on August 13th is results released from schools or colleges from 8 a.m. UCAS hub updates from around 8 a.m. with your application status, not your grades. Clearing choices can be added from 1 p.m. On August 13th, not before that, and grades can occasionally move on remark. So don't make irreversible decisions in a blind panic before speaking to your school or college. Just remember this and stay tuned to HRB.
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Country House by Blur on Hospital Radio Basing Stoke. So let's start with the good news, okay? Because there's a lot of it coming up. I'm sure a lot of you have got the best results, will get the best results on August 13th. So congratulations in advance from me and HRB together for, and best wishes for your future, whatever you plan to do. And stay tuned if, in case the result does not go your way, then I've got information for you, so stay tuned.

0: the Angry Boy by Kaiser Chiefs here on HRB. So we've been talking about results day. August 13th is going to be the big day for A-level results. And if it wasn't the news you were hoping for, first, you are not alone. And this is genuinely not the end of the road, okay? So thousands of students every single year end up with a different result than expected and still land somewhere brilliant. Let's go through it calmly, step by step. So you need to talk. The first step you need to take is talk to your college or school today in person, if you can, not today, on August 13th. And your exams officer and teachers have done this before and can often see option you can't. So please speak to your teachers and speak to your examination officer. And step two, check UCAS Hub carefully. Universities sometimes still accept students who've narrowly missed their offer or offer a changed course at the same institution. Step three, if your place isn't confirmed, you become eligible for clearing from 1 p.m. on August 13th. So that is not a lesser path. It's how a huge number of great student or courses matches happen every year. And step four, don't ring around in panic with no plan. Take 20 minutes to write down your grades, your options, and two or three backup subjects or courses you'd genuinely be happy to be with, you know, study before you make a single call. And we'll go deeper on exactly how clearing works next with my interview with Clarissa from Nottingham Trent University. So stay tuned to HRB.
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1: Promote an event on HRB by sending us the details to hrbdiary@hrbasingstoke.co.uk. 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This is HRB.

0: To be honest, you know, some children or even parents wouldn't know what clearing actually means when it comes to university, because we just go through the process of GCSE, A-level, and, you know, UCAS, entry, and that's about it. So that's all, you know, some people know. But what exactly is clearing? You know, if you could explain what that is, and then we can get on with the rest of the questions, I suppose.
1: Yeah, no worries. So it is a period from July to October when universities release really thousands of courses available for September entry. So it's open to, as you mentioned, those getting their A-level results. You know, we have a flurry of calls, several thousand on results day. But outside of that, we get a lot of clearing applications from mature students, students who have taken a gap year and then decided to come to university. So it really is open to anyone interested in starting an undergraduate degree in September. And just to say, it's actually open until the 19th of October. So obviously some of the more popular courses will fill before then, but lots of options still available really in late August into September.
0: That's very good to know, because children, you know, we have, they put themselves under a lot of pressure, I think, that they need to get this, you know, A-level results of this kind. And then if they don't, they really get upset about the whole thing. And there are some common myths about clearing as well. You know, what would you challenge about it?
1: Yeah, I mean, as you mentioned, it's not just for those who don't get their results. So we get a really high proportion of people applying for the first time to university through clearing. So they haven't applied to UCAS before, and they've decided quite late in the day that that university is for them and they want to apply. Also, interestingly, a really, you know, students who have got very, very good grades, but who change their mind late in the process. So they change their mind, they've decided, you know, they may decide they don't want to move away from home, so they want to study closer to home, or vice versa, they might decide to move away rather than stay home. Or they could have just had a change of heart as to which university they wanted to go to. So if you think about it, when they originally applied to university, it's often back in January, isn't it? It's a very long time between then and starting university in September, October. So they'll attend open days and do all sorts of activities between then that can shape their decisions. Yeah, so it's open to everyone, I guess, is one of the key myths. It's no longer got the stigma it used to, because so many people do use it as a route to get onto a course they've decided is best for them. And the other is financing the studies. So student loans really work more like a graduate tax. So I think it would be helpful if we referred to them as a sort of graduate tax. So once you're earning over a certain amount, a small proportion of that income goes back to paying off your student loan. And, you know, the research shows those who do complete an undergraduate degree earn on average 20% more over their lifetime. So it is a long-term investment in your future and your future earnings.
0: Yeah. You mentioned about children, you know, they don't necessarily have to go through the UCAS process and they can apply anytime before 19th of October. Does this stand for local students only or for international students as well? How does that work for international?
1: International also apply through clearing. So, I mean, it's just to be aware there may be earlier deadlines or there may be more limited options depending on, you know, the visa process and those sorts of things. So there's obviously more steps an international student need to complete before they can enrol. And sometimes universities need to allow more time for that. So as an international student, you will have options, but your deadlines, for example, may be earlier than a domestic student.
0: Oh, that's good to know, because if there is anybody listening to this show and they're thinking, oh, some of their friends' children are coming over, then they'll have some idea about it as well. So thank you for that.
1: Yeah,
0: and also you mentioned, yes, thank you. So also you mentioned about students, you know, who want to stay local to their place or they want to move out and all that. So why do you think they choose that? Because do you think it's the cost of things or it's a trend that they want to stay home and commute because they want to save up on money? What is, you know, kind of the decisions you think or the trend that is happening right now with children deciding where they want to study? Is it just the subject or is it other things as well?
1: Yeah, I think it's a trend that's really sort of taken hold since COVID. So I think originally it was driven by young people wanting to stay closer to their families. You know, it was quite a, you know, challenging time. So I think that that was originally why it started to become a more popular option. And then, you know, obviously there's the financial saving you can make staying at home. So I think for those two factors, why commuting is really a preferred option for some students. And at NTU, we've adapted our spaces on campus so students who commute can make their own food. They have lounges, they can, you know, attend the gym and still access the full breadth of the campus and societies and clubs, even if they're not living in student accommodation. So, yeah, so it's a really popular and viable option for many young people these days. I mean, we find the majority still prefer to move to be, you know, away from home and have that experience. But, you know, we have reshaped our campuses and our offer to ensure commuting students feel just as really integrated in our campus communities as those who live on site.
0: Oh, that's very good to know, because I think some of my friends' children, they'd made sure that they went from home so they could save up on money that they spend on rent and food and everything else. It makes sense that you also support them. So if the university is supporting, then that's a very good thing for them to feel part of, you know, part of the community. That's brilliant to know. And so as at NTU, because I know you're part of Nottingham Trent University, you know, what is NTU priority? You know, how can it help students feel more prepared and control ahead of the results day? How do you manage doing that?
1: Yeah, so it's just a service we offer. So for those interested in starting in September, so as you say, it's called NTU Priority. So people can search for that and sign up. And it gives them a whole lot of really helpful information, on-demand sessions, and a dedicated phone number that fast-tracks their calls. So they feel really supported in connecting with NTU and exploring their options. So, yeah, so I would encourage people, if you're interested in coming to Nottingham Trent University, to sign up to NTU Priority, and we will give you all the information you need leading up to and after results day, so you can make the decision that's right for you.
0: Oh, that is very useful to know. Thank you so much. Thank you.
1: Sorry.
0: And so how flexible are university entry requirements, you know, on and after results day? Because some universities are pretty strict about the levels that you need for particular subjects, isn't it? So if they say AAA, they want AAA. They don't want to be flexible about it, even though the child might have a track record of a brilliant, you know, track record with GCSE and stuff. How flexible is our university?
1: Yes. So, I mean, every university wants students to really succeed on their course. So as you mentioned, you know, some may have, and they will vary by course and by university, the entry requirements are set at a level where our academic community confident students will do well on the course. But it is a case-by-case basis. So I would encourage people, if you're interested in coming to NTU, to pick up the phone and give us a call and talk through your qualifications or your experience if you've been out in the world working, predicted grades, and we'll take your full academic and work experience picture into account when making a decision. So, you know, as I mentioned, it's not just A-level students, it's a whole range of people interested in university. And we really need to understand the individual circumstances to be able to make informed decisions. I will say, for clearing entry requirements, many university websites publish those and they will be online now. Or if they're not online now, they will be sort of on the day of results day or the day before. So to keep an eye on the websites, just so you have all the information you need to make the right choice.
0: Yeah, so you did mention about what is available for students before they apply, you know, the website and the calls that they could make and everything. So for during the period of when they apply and during the period of waiting and after they apply, you know, to going through the clearance, what is the support that the university can provide them?
1: Yes, so for many, they're lucky enough to get sort of tentative offers on the spot, so they'll know they've met all the requirements they need to achieve entry on the course. So we try and give as much assurance as possible as quickly as possible, as do many universities on clearing day. So we'll do that. I mean, we have phone lines available every day for students to call, live chat and email. I would also encourage, if young people haven't visited the campus, to go and visit campuses as well. So a lot of campuses are open over August for campus tours. So NTU is offering campus tours throughout summer. So book on that, come down and have a look at the accommodation and your options. So you're really making as an informed decision as possible. But yeah, we're always available on the phone and via email at any point after results day. You know, and then obviously if they proceed through to enrollment, they'll be getting all the information they need to sort themselves out, secure accommodation if they need it, and then complete all the steps for enrollment.
0: Well, that's very good to know, because it is important, vital for students to have that support all the time. Also, because you're from Nottingham Trent University, so what makes Nottingham a great student city? Because my friends' children have gone to Nottingham and they rave about the university. So I do want to know from you actually. So for both those relocating and commuting, how is Nottingham a great city for the students' life?
1: Yeah, look, I regularly talk to our student community and yeah, they love the city and feel quite passionate about it. I think it's because it's quite a compact city, so you can navigate around it really easily. So whether you want to walk or get the tram, it's a really young city. So 1 in 6 people in the city are studying, at Nottingham Trent University or our neighbouring university. So it's a very young, vibrant city. And because of that, a lot of the cafes, the bars, the restaurants are geared for a younger customer, and they offer great deals for students. So they find the city, it was really sort of designed for that younger population, and it's very safe. So we've received the prestigious Purple Flag now for 16 years running. That's recognising that we offer very safe nightlife. So, if sport's your thing, obviously we have Nottingham Forest, Notts County, Trent Bridge Cricket Ground. So for those into sport, there's lots on offer. And you mentioned commuting. So yeah, we have an extensive bus and tram service, and obviously the train station as well, for those coming further afield. And we have buses running between our campuses too. So it's very accessible, it's safe, and, it's quite a young city. I've heard one of the students describe it as like, no matter what time of night, if you're walking down a road, you'll see another student, which I think is quite reassuring for young people. I think that's why they enjoy it. I certainly personally enjoy it. I love the trams. Is one of my favorite things about the city, is the trams running through the city. So but I would encourage people, if they're thinking about coming to Nottingham Trent University, to come and explore the city as well, and enjoy the cuisine and the bars and cafes and theatre on offer, just to get an idea of if they would be happy there as a student.
0: Yeah, that sums it all up for us, because Nottingham, you've sold it for us. You've sold Nottingham Trent University for us now, making sure that the children not just get the academics, but also the nightlife and all the social side of things that they deserve to enjoy as well as part of, uni life. So I'm pleased. I wish I could study again. But for all those people who are listening, I hope, this gives them the assurance that university life is going to be brilliant wherever they choose to, especially Nottingham. So thank you, Chris.
1: Great. Thank you so much for your time.
0: Yeah, thanks for your time, and thanks for talking to HRB this morning. I'm Tangarika, and thank you so much. Thanks once again.
1: Okay, take
0: care. Have a brilliant day. Thank you.
1: You too. Bye.
2: 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All you need to do is sit back, relax, enjoy the songs, and try and work out what the mystery year is before we get to the number one song.
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0: My name is Benson Boone.
1: This is HRB. All your favourites, celebrating 100 years of hospital radio in the UK. This is HRB.

Electric Light Orchestra on Hospital Radio Basings Talk here for you. And thanks for joining me, Thangareka, this Saturday afternoon. And we are talking about something very, very important, because students and families across UK will be holding on to their A-levels results and the choice of universities that they've been given. And if you got your choice, fantastic, congratulations, best wishes, and onwards and upwards. And so is the same for all those who didn't get it either, because that's not the end of the world. That's what we just heard from Krissa, that, you know, clearing is a path where it gives you a wider choice of where else to go and study the course that you want. And it's definitely helpful. And talking from personal experience, I know it works very well. And it was the best option that we could have at that point of time. So I'm talking from experience that it does work. And it has helped many children who I know who've gone into clearing and come out, you know, brilliantly well, having their own qualifications and a fantastic job to follow after that. So whatever kind of morning you would be having on results day, you know, good news can also be overwhelming. So if you need to talk to someone, your college or school will definitely have staff around especially for this. And also exam boards and UCAS both run results day advice lines as well. And if it's an emotional side you're struggling with rather than the practical side, Student Minds and the Mix, MIX, both have free confidential support for young people every day. So not just on results day, but every day. So if you want to speak to someone, these are the two options for you: Student Minds and Mix, MIX. So please do get in touch with them and get the help that you need. Mental health is a big thing. Being overwhelmed or underwhelmed, either way, you have the right and choice to speak to someone. Stay tuned to HRB.

0: What Good Is Love For You by Dusty Springfield. You know, Dusty Springfield is one of my favorite artists. Just love her voice, don't you? I was introduced to Dusty by my mom, who loved to listen to Beatles and Simon and Garfunkel and Dusty Springfield, Boney M., ABBA, and all, you know, all of these wonderful artists were introduced to me by my mom. She used to listen to it with a small little transistor, we used to call it a radio, small radio. It's called a transistor back in India. And she used to sit and listen to all of these songs, and she introduced me to this. And ever since, I've been hooked on to music that are legitimately legends by legends. So yeah, I hope you enjoyed that music and also the show today on results and what children can do if they did not get the grades that they expected. So clearing is not a bad thing, as you heard from Krissa there for you. And I hope it kind of opened up a venue for you where you can actually think about what you can do next and the positive side of clearing and how you can maybe go on to study something totally different to what you were thinking of, or make a way, a path which leads to what you want to finally get to. So maybe this would be an opening for you to study something related to what you want to study at a later date and then go on to do that as well. So, you know, this is not, as I said, the end of the world. This is a beginning, a stepping stone onto something greater and good. So stay tuned to HRB. I've got a bit more information for you to share with you. So yeah, this is Thangarika on HRB.
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1: From the Sky News Centre at 2. Officers investigating Anne Widdicombe's killing have reopened a probe into an attempted burglary last year, reportedly at a property linked to Nigel Farage. Counter-terror police say they've identified a potentially relevant line of inquiry that wasn't pursued at the time. Two police officers are under investigation after a man described as a prolific sexual predator was convicted for murdering two women and raping another. There are concerns they failed to appropriately deal with Simon Levy, whose crimes were committed while on bail for 10 sexual assaults. Gender equality campaigner Patsy Stevenson says there were too many shortcomings in the case.
2: People are counting on police and British Transport Police and the courts, the justice system entirely, to protect them, also to uphold the justice. The fact that he got out as well, there were so many multiple failings across the whole case, and it's just absolutely abhorrent.
1: FIFA's president has denied claims UEFA paid off an alleged mistress when he was general secretary of the organisation. The allegations come as Gianni Infantino fights for his job following plans to sell off stakes in the World Cup to private investors. Heat health alerts have come into force as the fifth heat wave of the year approaches the UK. The yellow alert for parts of England lasts until Tuesday at 9 p.m. Bruno Guimaraes says he wants to go down in history at Arsenal after joining from Newcastle for £75 million. The midfielder is the champion's biggest summer signing. The Brazilian tells club media he couldn't be joining at a better time.
3: I think the point of my life, I think I need a challenge like this. I want to win trophies. I want to make history, and I think I'm in the right place to do it. I'm so excited to start. The squad's going to be very, very important, and hopefully we can achieve our dreams.
1: Flights have started taking off at Bristol Airport after its runway was shut last night for emergency repairs. People are being warned they could face disruption today, though, as things get back to normal. That's the latest. I'm Jenny Barsby.
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Here on HRB. So we've been talking about clearing. So, right, clearing. From 1 o'clock on August 13th, if you don't have a confirmed university place, you'll be able to add a clearing. And that's what we've been talking about on through the UCAS hub. And I just thought I'll let you know how it actually works. So yes, Chris has already spoken to us about it, but just in case any of you have missed the previous segment of our chat, this is just a catch up on or a reminder of what can be done. So clearing matches students without a confirmed place to university courses that still have space. Some are courses that were always in clearing. Some open up on the day as places move around. You can only add one clearing choice at a time through the hub. And if a university says yes, that's you. So don't add a choice until you're sure. Okay, so if you made a decision to go to one university and they've said yes, stick to it. If you think you still want to research, then do your research and call them finally. And before you add anything, call the university's clearing hotline first. Tell them your grades and ask if they'd offer you a place. Only add the formal choice once they've said yes informally. Okay, so on the phone, if they said yes, we have the place, just go on the UK hub and do it afterwards. Have your UCAS ID, your grades, and a couple of sentences ready on why you want that course. So clearing calls move fast. Okay, if you did better than expected and want to trade up, look at adjustment instead of clearing. It's a different process, different rules, but worth asking your school or college about that. Okay, so remember about adjustment as well.

I can still feel the breeze that rustles through the trees and misty memories.

0: How can you mend a broken heart by Al Green here on Hospital Radio Basingstoke. You're listening to Tangareka. This Saturday afternoon, we have been chatting about A-level results and what you can do and help the students that you know. And this is for people who are still kind of researching into the university. See, you don't have to necessarily choose the university on the results day itself. You know, you can, if you think, okay, I need an hour's time to find out, you know, I haven't done my research properly before, or I had done it, but right now I'm in a position where I want to change my course, I want to do or look into something else, then if you want to do it under an hour, here are a few actual sites that you can go on to. So Discover Uni is the official government comparison site. Gives you real data on graduate earnings, employment rates and student satisfaction per course, not just marketing. So you can do that online, which is Discover Uni. Check the actual course content, so module by module, not just the title. So two business management courses can be very, very different. So you can actually go into the content and the module by module, you can check whether it is something that you really want to study, if that is what your choice of study is going to be. Because if it doesn't interest you, trust me, it's going to be a boring 2 years or 3 years. So please do look into the module. Ring the department, not just admissions. Ask about contact hours, work placements, and what recent graduates went on to do. That'll give you an idea of the course that you are thinking about. And think about the city as much as the campus. Visit if you possibly can, even virtually, before you commit. So for instance, my children, both of them went to Loughborough University for a couple of, or just a year. You know, one of them did MSc in AI, one of them did BSc in sports medicine. Loughborough University, the first instinct, though we were told it's a fantastic uni and everything, but Loughborough is a fantastic place, but that's that, you know, it has a small town, and university makes up for the town. So if it's something like that you like, then go for it, but do your research. Stay tuned to Hijabi.
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2: This is Gary Jackson inviting you to join me for Dark Side of the Moon, the classic progressive rock show on this station. With the intro quiz, the sloppy bit in the middle, plus music from artists like Deep Purple, Yes and Pink Floyd, we'll be taking a look back to the days when vinyl albums sold by the truckload, along with the occasional guest like Rick Wakeman.
3: I'd just come back from, say, Russia with the USSR then. I'd just come up there. It was before the Berlin Wall came down. And to cut a long story short, I'd got arrested while I was over there basically for stealing a KGB uniform, really.
2: That's The Dark Side of the Moon with Gary Jackson.
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Savage Garden here on Hospital Radio, Basingstoke. We were just talking about what you can do on you know, for clearing, and how you can go about exploring or researching about universities. The last thing I told you about was actually visiting the place if possible. If not, virtually check the town out, check the city out where you're gonna go and live for the next couple of years or 3 years or 4 years, depending on the course that you choose. Also, ask about accommodation guarantees for clearing students specifically, because this varies a lot and can catch people out. Because if you do not get a hospital, university accommodation, the reason I said hospital is because we've been living in hospital accommodation since we came to this country. So every time I think of accommodation, the immediate thing is for me is hospital. But sorry for that. University accommodation, if it's on a clearing, it gets gone. So please, you need to make sure that you have the assurance, the word of assurance, a course you find through clearing today is not a backup in any lesser sense. So plenty of students end up loving a course they had never even considered a week ago. So if you do get one, speak to the university, check with them about the course, the content module, and also the accommodation options that you can have. So a lot of work to do, but well worth the hours spent on this. Stay tuned to HRB.

0: Someone Like You by Diana Carroll here on HRB. So we've been chatting about the South Stay and what to do with clearing university places, etc. So there's something, you know, university isn't the only route today. And it's worth saying that loudly, okay? It is not the only route. If you're weighing up other options, there are a lot for you to do. So the first one would be apprenticeship. So often still recruiting in August, combine paid work with a real qualification. And it's a brilliant route into everything from engineering to digital marketing. So think about apprenticeship. I keep seeing, for media studies, you know, BBC has this get in apprenticeship for young students who want to get into media work and everything, but you don't have the grades, but you still can go learn on the job. Learn on the job, that would be the best thing, you know, hands-on experience, that'd be the best thing for you to do. And I know of a friend of my son's who went in for apprenticeship with the British Aeronautical, you know, BAE Systems, and he is a trained engineer now, and he works brilliantly, is settled in Yorkshire with BAE, and he's done really well. So you have got choices in this country. Especially apprenticeship is brilliant, so do look into it. Resits. If you want to reapply with stronger grades, most students combine a resit year with targeted tutoring on the specific modules that cost marks, not a full repeat from scratch. So that's a very important thing for you to consider. So stay tuned, I have a few more information to share with you. This is Tangrika on HRB.
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2: In today's local news, a man in his 60s has died after a car crash on Friday morning. The crash, involving a grey Seat Leon, happened on Popley Way at around 6 a.m. The car collided with a lamppost. Police were called and emergency services pronounced the driver, a man in his 60s, dead at the scene. Police are appealing for witnesses and anyone with dashcam footage to come forward. Blue Peter Garage, based at Moniston Trading Estate, West Ham Lane in Basingstoke, and serving the community since 1992, has become part of the Best Auto Centres group in the latest step of the group's regional expansion. The garage will keep its name, team and full range of services. The group plans to introduce new investments at the site, including upgraded workshop technology, online booking, service reminders and improved access to a wider tyre network. Police officers and staff have begun a 300-mile charity bike ride in memory of colleagues who've died in the line of duty. 39 cyclists from Hampshire and Isle of Wight Constabulary and Thames Valley Police are taking part in this year's UK Police Unity Tour. They set off from Netley Training Headquarters on Thursday, August the 6th, cheered on by Chief Constable Alexis Boone and her colleagues. The group aims to reach the National Memorial Arboretum in Staffordshire by Sunday in time for the Care of Police Survivors annual service of remembrance. Each rider is cycling in memory of an officer who's died in the line of duty.
1: All your favourite

You Shook Me All Night Long by AC/DC here for you on Hospital Radio Basingstoke. We've been discussing about what you could do if university isn't the only route, because university isn't the only route, and we spoke about apprenticeship and research. And there's the next one, which is a gap year. So applying next year with grades already achieved removes all the guesswork of predicted grades, and the year in between can include work, volunteering or travel, whatever you see fit that you want to do. So that's another option as well if you can afford it. And also local support. So Basingstoke College of Technology and other Hampshire Sixth Forms and colleges run results day drop-ins for exactly this kind of decision. So on August 13th and over the next few days, you know, whichever route you're looking at, it helps to talk it through with someone rather than design alone under pressure. You know, school, college, parents, phone-ins, whoever that is, you know, like I said, the student mix is what you can talk to, and also student minds is another one you can talk to as well. So there's always support around, so do use it. Okay, please do use it. Stay tuned to HRB.

0: if I was Pamej there for you on Hospital Radio Beijing. So I was just going through on, okay, we've spoken enough about, you know, universities and everything else. But I thought, what could you do with your little ones, you know, those who are still in their, you know, primary school, secondary school, and still this is holiday time. August is a month of really relaxing, fun, but active time as well. So I found this on our Love Basingstoke page, which is the Baboon Adventures. Sounds really good. It's an off-road electric scooter adventure, the ultimate adventure for the whole family. Head out on a guided adventure around the Kingsclere estate on Baboon Adventures, unique three-wheeled electric scooters suited to all abilities with easy twist and go controls. So Baboon Adventures also offers axe throwing. Why we love it? Because super family friendly, drivers from 12 years and passengers from 5 years. Explore the intrigue of a working Hampshire estate, from the private trails to beautiful open landscapes. Choose to be a solo driver or bring a passenger. And this happens at Kingsclere Estate, Folly Farm, Basingstoke, RG26 5GJ. And the number you can call is 0742 5389310, or you could visit the Baboon Adventures website. It just sounded so fun, so I thought I'll share it with you. Stay tuned to Hijabi. This is Tangareka.
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The Basingstoke Festival, the Sherfield Fete, the Basingstoke Half Marathon, out in your community. This is HRB, from Festival Place to Black Dam, Hatch Warren to Chinham. 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

No more I love yous by Annie Lennox here on Hospital Radio Basingstoke. I hope you've been enjoying my segment today this afternoon. Coming up next is James Ellis with Saturday Tea Time, April Haywood, Music on Demand, Steve Randall with Unbeatable 80s HRB Disco Fever. So April Haywood, James Ellis and Steve Randall coming up next on HRB. Stay tuned.

0: Thank you for listening to me, Thangareka, this Saturday afternoon. I know it's a heavy subject that we've spoken about this afternoon, but I hope it's been as useful for you as it was for me to understand and realize what goes on and what happens on results day. I've had two children who've gone on to university, who've studied what they wanted to, and they've both gone on to work. One is an artificial intelligence, you know, he's into computers, software development. The other one has just become a doctor and he's working in Bournemouth Hospital. So for me, the children chose what they wanted to study and they've gone on to do what they wanted to do. It wasn't easy. It was a very hard path for them to take, but it was their decision. And at the end of the day, whatever you feel like studying, wanting to do, there are a lot of choices, a lot of opportunities, and it's all there out there for you. So do your research, and good luck and best wishes for all the students and families who have got their results, who will be getting their results this 13th of August. So good luck from Thangareka. Stay tuned for more music and entertainment from HRB. This is Thangareka saying bye-bye. Take care, stay happy, stay healthy.
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0: around the hospital, online at hrbasingstoke.co.uk,
1: and across Basingstoke on DAB. Killing have reopened a probe into an attempted burglary of the property last April. The address in Greater London is understood to be linked to Nigel Farage. A staff member has been referred to the police watchdog for allegedly failing to follow up a line of inquiry. Here's our political correspondent, Rob Powell.
2: We also understand that the incident in question that is being investigated is one that the Reform leader has spoken about publicly before, when he said he was targeted with a lit incendiary device that luckily fizzled out before it could cause any damage.
1: 28-year-old Joshua Kerry has been charged with Anne Widdicombe's murder. The police watchdog's investigating two Metropolitan Police officers after the conviction of Simon Levy for the murder of two women and the rape of a third. The three crimes were committed while he was on bail for 10 sexual assaults carried out on trains in London. FIFA boss Gianni Infantino is facing a fresh controversy with claims his alleged mistress was paid off by UEFA when he was general secretary there. He strongly denies that happened. Temperatures could top 30 degrees Celsius in parts of the UK in the coming week. A yellow heat health alert's in force in England ahead of the fifth expected heatwave of the year. Ben Andrews, a farmer in North Herefordshire, says his crops are suffering.
3: It's bone dry. It's been weeks since we had any significant rainfall, and not being able to get water from my usual sources, like the river, just means that we just have to look at alternatives to try to get any water on them at all.
1: Spain's imposed passport checks on people arriving from Italy for a month. It's part of a disagreement between the neighbouring countries over immigration. Today's Scottish Premiership football's just getting underway, with three sides hoping to make it two wins from two. St Mirren are hosting St Johnstone after both teams began their respective top-flight campaigns with victory. Aberdeen, who also triumphed in their opening fixture, are at winless Dundee. That's the latest. I'm Jenny Barsby.
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0: April Hayward.

Good afternoon, it's April Hayward here on Hospital Radio Basingstoke. Hope you're doing really well this afternoon on Saturday, 8th of August. Where did we get to August? So this is a Music On Demand show, so it's time for you to pick your tune, pick your request, pick your favourite song. I've been around, visited Basingstoke and North Hampshire Hospital. I've been around and met some lovely patients over on CCU and D floor, and ran out of time as usual. Got some chatting to some lovely people there. Seems very, very busy, and staff as always working very hard over there. So more importantly, if you would like to have a request, this is how you can do it. If you're staying in hospital, there's a bedside terminal. If you pick up the bedside phone there, press the hospital radio button, you'll come through to myself, and do that while a song's playing so I can have a quick chat with you. You can choose a song, or you can send a WhatsApp message, and that is 07 4000 430 88. That's a couple of ways of getting in touch in a very quick way. So I hope to be able to play that music for you. Got some great music, entertainment news, we've got local news as well, HRB diary, so lots coming up in the next 2 hours. Next up, Madonna and Danceteria.

So have I got you in the mood for dancing now? That was Madonna and Dancer Tyria from her new album. Really, really good. Gets you in the mood for dancing. There's elements of Vogue, I feel, in there, and some matches to the lyrics as well. But that's my opinion, of course. It's April Haywood here on HRB, kicking us off with the dance vibe there, but changing the tempo slightly. Then we've got some requests coming up. First of all, it's George Benson, Turn Your Love Around.

0: George Benson, Turn Your Love Around here on HLB. 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
5: 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Of course, there was Magpie on the other. 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

Temptations and Just My Imagination. Here on HRB, it's April Haywood live with you to 5 o'clock this afternoon. Let's do a request now for you, Kathleen, over on D floor, Basingstoke and North Hampshire Hospital. Something from the 50s. So I've chosen for you High Hopes and Frank Sinatra.

Frank Sinatra and High Hopes. Bit of fun there, that song, wasn't it? And that goes out to you, Kathleen, over on D Floor. Hope you really enjoyed that. Couple more requests to play now. Jill, you asked for Rihanna and Umbrella, and we certainly haven't needed that for a long time here, but we're praying for some rain, aren't we? Here we go, this is for you.

JC and Umbrella, of course. And that goes out to you, Jill, over on D4, Basingstoke and North Hampshire Hospital. Thank you for that request. It's April Haywood here, live till 5 o'clock this afternoon. Time for a request before the HRB diary. And Bob, you've chosen Matt Monro and Born Free.

0: Unborn Free, fantastic choice there. That goes out to you, Bob, and your lovely wife, Lorraine, as well, who I had a lovely chat with over on CCU. Wishing you all in the hospital a speedy recovery too, especially ones I met today. But now it's time for the HRB Diary.
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0: Alton's Lions Classic Car Show. That's taking place Saturday 22nd of August along the High Street in Alton. It's one of Alton's biggest annual events. It returns for this year. You can enjoy hundreds of classic cars displayed throughout the town centre, live music, family entertainment, charity stalls and a great day out for all ages. The show is open to all classic cars with a special feature display of around 20 French classics for 2026. The event is supporting St Michael's Hospice at Home. What a great event.
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Luther Vandross and Stop to Love here on HRB. It's April Haywood live till 5 o'clock this afternoon. Really hope you're enjoying the show so far. Next up, we're going to have a request, and it is for Annette. And you asked me for the Fields of Athenry. I should get that right. Great Irish song by the Dubliners. So I'm going to play it for you right now. And it seems not want to work. This does it every time to me on a Saturday afternoon. So we're going to come back to that for you, Annette. I'm going to reset that one. In the meantime, let's go to another request. Linda, and you wanted Eagles and Take It Easy. This is for you, Linda.

Eagles and Take It Easy here on HRB. That goes out to you, Linda, over on D2, over in Basingstoke and North Hampshire Hospital. If you are staying in hospital, pick up your bedside phone, press the hospital radio button, come through to me for a request, or you can send a text message or voice note via WhatsApp, 07 4000 430 88. Be great to hear from you. 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We're going to try again to play the Fields of Anarchy, the Dubliners, for you, Annette. So let's have another go, see whether this wants to be nice to me. It doesn't want to be nice to me today, so we're going to play something different. We're going to try one more time after this. Don't know why it won't do that. One of my favourite artists at the moment is Sienna Spiro, and this art track is Material Lover. Comes from the new film The Devil Wears Prada, the second one. Watched it recently. Wasn't quite as pleased as I thought I would be with it, but everyone has a different opinion on that one. I think they should have made it sooner, but still enjoyed it. Here is Sienna Spiro with Material Lover.

0: Sienna Spearow, amateur lover. Great new breakout artist, isn't she? Fantastic voice. Now, we've got a couple more requests coming up. We have, we're going to try and revisit the one for you, Annette, and also we've got one from Becky from F1 as well. We'll be playing those very, very soon.
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The Field of Arthur and I, the Dubliners, and that was requested by you, Annette. You finally got your song. I finally got the computer to work. So all good. I came across a poster earlier in one of the lifts. I thought I'd mention it before I have the last song of the hour. It's an event called Annie's Butterfly Crew, and it's a 5 or 10K run. It's happening on the 13th of September, and it's taking place at Down Grange in Hockey Club, Basingstoke. It's on behalf of the Forget Me Not Fund.

There's the Annie Butterfly Crew Medal. You can get a goodie bag. There's bar access and a raffle ticket. So you can walk, jog, or run. And I'm sure if you look it up, you'll find it. But I found a poster in one of the hospital lifts. What a fantastic event, worth looking up. Great event. Let's go to Miles Smith and Dublin Lights, keeping the Dublin theme, coming up to the end of this hour.

0: Miles Smith and Dublin Lights, taking us up to the 4 o'clock news here on HRB. It's April Hayward live with you until 5 o'clock this afternoon. Don't forget, if you'd like yourself a request, you can send me a WhatsApp message, 07403008. If you're staying in hospital, just pick up your bedside phone, press the hospital radio button and give me a call. I'll be speaking to you very, very soon, and it's coming up to the news.
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8: From the Sky News Centre at 4. Police looking into Anne Widdicombe's killing are reinvestigating an attempted burglary at a property understood to be linked to Nigel Farage. A member of counter-terrorism staff has been referred to the police watchdog for allegedly failing to follow up a line of inquiry at the time. Elsewhere, the police watchdog's investigating two metropolitan officers after the conviction of Simon Levy for the murder of two women and the rape of a third. The three crimes were committed while he was on bail for 10 sexual assaults. Director of the Centre for Women's Justice, Harriet Wistrich, says that his victims deserve better.
9: From what we know about the extent of failings and the fact that he could have been stopped much earlier. So it really, it is a devastating outcome. And it, you know, just shows, I think, what a terrible state our criminal justice system is in.
8: FIFA boss Gianni Infantino strongly denied that UEFA paid off an alleged mistress while he was general secretary there. European football's governing bodies confirmed a departure payment was made to a female employee. Parts of the UK are about to see their fifth heatwave of the year. Temperatures could reach 36 Celsius in some areas of England. Spain has imposed border controls on travellers arriving from Italy for a month after the Italians introduced similar measures a week ago. It's in response to more than 70,000 migrants crossing the border from Morocco into the Spanish enclave of Ceuta in North Africa recently. Saman Nazari, a lead researcher at Alliance for Europe, says the situation is fueled by bad actors on social media.
10: There should be geofence, but they're not. There is cause for violence being disseminated through networks like this. It's violating several laws. So what we need to do is utilize the laws that we have, mobilize the legitimacy we have as democratic actors, and have these infrastructures destroyed.
8: Dundee have taken a 1-0 lead against Aberdeen as they look to bounce back from their opening defeat to Celtic in the Scottish Premiership. It's goalless between St Mirren and St Johnstone. That's the latest. I'm Jenny Barsby.
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Good afternoon. It's April Hayward live here on HRB Hospital Radio Basingstoke and into the second hour. Welcome if you have just joined me into the second hour. If you have listened to the first hour, thank you very much. Hope you enjoyed your requests. I've got one more request lined up for you, Becky. You have sent that via email. So if you haven't listened to me before, this is Music on Demand. It's your chance to choose a song. It can be something that you just like, that evokes a memory, anything you like, within reason. So how do you get in touch? If you are staying in Basingstoke and North Hampshire Hospital, pick up your bedside phone, press the hospital radio button and give me a call. The terminal's right by your bed and there's a phone attached to it, so it's really easy to do. Or you can send a WhatsApp message, 07 4000 430 88. Becky, I'm going to play your song in a moment, your request. First of all, Ellie Goulding and Love Me Like You Do.

like you do. Fantastic song, isn't it? It's April Haywood on HRB. Next up, a request has come in via our website, which is another way of getting in touch. Becky from F1, and you've requested Luke Combs and Where the Wild Things Are. I'm going to line that up for you right now. And we're having a little challenge with the computer again. So we're going to revisit that one again for you. So what we're going to do is we're going to go to... what I'm going to do is I'm going to play some Olivia... Shall I play some Olivia Dean? And we'll reset that for you in a moment. Here we go.

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1: Olivia Dean, so easy to fall in love here on HRB. Becky, I will get your song ready and play very soon.
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4: 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Doing a Gabba Gabba Gabba with you. 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
3: HRB On Show is your chance to come and meet some of the HRB team and find out more about what we do at the hospital and around the area. We will be at the main entrance of the Basingstoke and North Hampshire Hospital this Sunday afternoon from 2 until 4 p.m. So why not come and find out more about your local hospital, health and wellbeing community radio station. The Basingstoke Transport Festival, the Old Basing Carnival, the Tadley Treacle Fair,

Langley and choosing Texas here on HRB and continuing the country theme, hopefully, if this works, but I've got a backup plan. Don't you worry. Becky, you've chosen Luke Combs' Where the Wild Things Are. If that doesn't work, I've got another backup plan for you. So here we go. And that doesn't want to work. So what I'm going to play for you, as that doesn't want to work, I've got I Ain't No Cowboy by Luke Combs. Hope you don't mind me playing that as another option. This goes for you, Becky, over on F1 Basingstoke and North Hampshire Hospital.

That goes out to you, Becky, that you sent us a request via... actually, I've got two names here. I'm just hesitating what I've said there. So, Becky, from F1, I think it was requested by maybe a friend or family member called Portia, and you asked for Where the Wild Things Are. Couldn't get that one to work, so hope you enjoyed the second option. Now, I'm going to be talking about the next sort of 20 minutes or so, music stars who got rich with a single hit. So I thought that might be a good theme to do. Of course, there are songwriters who reap the financial rewards of penning one perfect song that has generated enough income to allow them to live like royalty for the rest of their lives. Yet, rather than simply retiring and enjoying that success, these individuals continue to work and create music simply because of the love for their art. And even when a cover version or composition ends up surpassing the popularity of the original, the author still collects a substantial annual royalty check. And I've chosen a few songs that meet that quota, if you like. So the first one is going to be Ed Sheeran's Shape of You. That's from 2017, and it ranks among the biggest selling songs ever, and the feat is noteworthy even its recent release and absence of any cover or re-release. Here it is, Ed Sheeran.

0: Ed Sheeran and Shape of You. It was also co-written by British musicians Steve Mac and Johnny McDade and sold an impressive 42 million copies. Ed Sheeran's talent was further recognised with a Grammy Award for Best Pop Solo Performance. Fantastic, isn't it? So next up, it's the HRB Local News.
1: HRB's Local News.
0: A man in his 60s has died after a car crash on Friday morning. The crash involving a grey Seat Leon happened on Popley Way at around 6 a.m. The car collided with a lamppost. Police were called and emergency services pronounced the driver, a man in his 60s, dead at the scene. Police are appealing for witnesses and anyone with dash cam footage to come forward. Blue Peter Garage, based at Monaghan Trading Estate, West Ham Lane in Basingstoke and serving in the community since 1992, has become part of the Best Auto Centres Group in the latest step of the group's regional expansion. The garage will keep its name, team and full range of services. The group plans to introduce new investments at the site, including upgraded workshop technology, online booking, service reminders and improved access to a wider tyre network. Police officers and staff have begun a 300-mile charity bike ride in memory of colleagues who have died in the line of duty. 39 cyclists from Hampshire and Isle of Wight Constabulary and Thames Valley Police are taking part in this year's UK Police Unity Tour. They set off from Netley Training Headquarters on Thursday, August 6, cheered on by Chief Constable Alex Boone and colleagues. The group aim to reach the National Memorial Arboretum in Staffordshire by Sunday, in time for the Care of Police Survivors, COPS, annual service of remembrance. Each rider is cycling in memory of an officer who has died in the line of duty. That's the end of the local news.
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0: Today will be warm with plenty of sunshine, this turning hazy at times due to some high cloud. Tonight will be dry with clear spells and some cloud around, particularly the early hours. Tomorrow there'll be patches of cloud along with spells of hazy sunshine and the winds will be gentle.
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1: HRB with April Hayward.

Elton John and Candle in the Wind from the original version. Talking about music stars who got successful with a single hit, obviously Elton John had many, many hits. But in 1973, he and his collaborator Bernie Taupin composed this song, Candle in the Wind. Its lyrics mourned the 1962 passing of Marilyn Monroe. Many years later, he tweaked the words to honour another cherished celebrity female figure who passed away, who was also a close friend. Of course, it was the Princess Diana in 1997. He made revisions to the song lyrics and dedicated it to her memory. Next up, the song I've chosen is Oh Pretty Woman, with written by Roy Orbison and Bill Dees. They both co-wrote the song Oh Pretty Woman, which was initially a major hit in 1964. And then their luck changed when the song was promptly featured in the movie Pretty Woman in 1990.

Roy Orbison, Oh Pretty Woman. It's HRB, it's April Haywood, live till 5 o'clock this afternoon. Really enjoying the show today. Lots of requests. Now, there has been a request that's come in for tomorrow. I'll talk about that in a moment. Now, I'm hoping this is going to work. So, this week, Phil Collins was on Tracks of My Years on Radio 2. And it was his last song choice, actually. He said that his daughter, Lily Collins, introduced him to Taylor Swift. And his song, his last song choice was a song called White Horse by Taylor Swift, and he saw her perform it just with her guitar on stage and was really, really impressed by her. And it was actually her second single from her album Fearless back in 2008, and it's a really great song. Hope it's going to work. If not, we're going to do something else. So let's have a go at making this work today. And it's not going to play the game, so we'll try it again. So otherwise, what I'm going to do is I'm going to play Police and Every Breath You Take. And this was composed by Sting during his time with the Police in 1983. The track held a place on the Billboard Top 100 chart for a continuous period of 8 weeks, and it subsequently used in sampling for another immensely successful song. Here it is.

0: Police and Every Breath You Take here on HRB. Well, I hope to return to that Taylor Swift song if I can and if I have time this afternoon. Just a few techie errors. But I do have a sort of a last minute request that has just come in on email. Now, it's been requested for Martin Monger and over on C4, but you have actually requested it for tomorrow, Sunday, between 1:30 and 4 p.m. We don't actually have that show on tomorrow afternoon, but we do have a request show with my colleague Anne Murrell. She's at 6 o'clock. So what I'm going to do, I'm going to play the song anyway in case you're listening. Now, if you'd like to request it again for tomorrow, perhaps Anne could play it for you at 6 o'clock. If you are listening, just go back into the website and request it again. But I'm going to play it. It's coming up next. I've got it lined up for you. You've asked for Falling, Can't Help Falling in Love with Elvis Presley, Richard over in C4, Get Well Soon from Martin, Terry, Tyler and Amber, with some kisses afterwards as well. So that's going to come up in a moment. As I said, if not, pop it back on the website and we'll do that for you tomorrow at 6 o'clock if that works.
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5: 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With the intro quiz, the sloppy bit in the middle, plus music from artists like Deep Purple, Yes and Pink Floyd, we'll be taking a look back to the days when vinyl albums sold by the truckload, along with the occasional guest like Rick Wakeman.
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2: 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All your favourites.

charity Malema UK. So congratulations to them. What's coming up after my show? It's the international news and weather. James Ellis at 5, Unbeatable 80s, Steve Randall at 6, HRB Disco Fever, Dance and Disco Favourites at 7, Sound in the 90s with Vernon Pierce at 8, Dark Side of the Moon, Gary Jackson at 9, HRB Evening Mix at 11. Check out the rest of our programme schedule, hrbasingstoke.co.uk. And I'll be back in 2 weeks' time, same, music on demand, taking your requests and meeting you around the hospital. Really enjoyed it today. Hope you did too. Get well soon to everybody in hospital, and hope you, wherever you're listening, whether it's on DAB, smart speaker, or in hospital, thank you very much. We do appreciate it. Whitney Houston, and For the Love of You, to take us up to the news.

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1: From our studios at Basingstoke and North Hampshire Hospital, online, around the hospital, and across Basingstoke on DAB. This is HRB. At five. An attempted burglary at a property reportedly linked to Nigel Farage is being looked at again as part of the investigation into Anne Widdecombe's killing. Counter-terrorism officers say they've identified a potentially relevant line of inquiry not pursued at the time. Our political correspondent Rob Powell says they've also referred themselves to the Independent Office for Police Conduct.
2: What that essentially means is that the failure to follow up that line of inquiry at the time was deemed serious enough that they had to pass it on to the complaints watchdog, who will now likely look into the circumstances around that initial investigation and why the line of inquiry wasn't pursued then.
1: Elsewhere, two Metropolitan Police officers are under investigation following the conviction of Simon Levy for rape and murder. He committed those crimes while on bail for 10 sexual assaults. We're heading into the fifth expected heatwave of the year, with temperatures forecast to hit 36 degrees next week. A yellow health alert's been issued for most of England. Environmentalist James Marsden's been looking at the River Wye in Hereford.
3: What you can see now is some of the lowest flows I think I've ever seen. That means that any pollutants in the river are more concentrated, the water temperature is raised. So that combination of nutrient concentration, low flow, high temperature is really damaging.
1: The number of people killed following a school shooting in Thailand yesterday has risen to 9. A 14-year-old student at the school took his own life after carrying out the attacks. FIFA boss Gianni Infantino has strongly denied UEFA paid off his alleged mistress while he was the organisation's general secretary. The allegation comes as he fights for his job following plans to sell off stakes in the World Cup to private investors. Football now. Dundee have picked up their first win of the Scottish Premiership season with a 2-0 victory over Aberdeen. St Mirren continued their 100% start by getting past St Johnstone 1-0. In the EFL Cup first round, West Ham have beaten Portsmouth 3-1, while Millwall won 2-0 on penalties after a 1-1 draw with QPR. That's the latest. I'm Jenny Barsley.
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6: Hey, how's it going? Welcome to this Saturday afternoon, or rather Saturday tea time here on Hospital Radio Basingstoke. Coming up next, thank you very much to April, who was on before me. Coming up next, we have Giants by Take That here on Hospital Radio Basingstoke. Right, so, and apart from that, we have all your favourites for the next hour or so, and just really what's going on in and around, well, Basingstoke. And of course, just really a bit of chit-chat here and there. And yeah, just a bit of chit-chat and, of course, playing all your favourites here for this hour here on Hospital Radio Basingstoke, your health and wellbeing community radio station.

That was Giants by Take That here on Hospital Radio Basingstoke, and that was from their album Wonderland, which was released in 2017. Right, coming up next we have Never Gonna Give You Up by Rick Ashley here on Hospital Radio Basingstoke. Yes, I was thinking Never Gonna Give You Up. Well, I like to play a bit of variety here for you, for everyone on across Basingstoke and of course across the hospital here on Hospital Radio Basingstoke. So hopefully you are liking the tunes which I am playing for you guys. And so yes, Rick Ashley, Never Gonna Give You Up here on Hospital Radio Basingstoke. This Saturday Tea Time here on HRB.

0: So there you go. That was Just the Two of Us by Bill Withers and Grover Washington Jr. And that was from their album Wine Light. And that was released in 1980. So just a bit of relaxation in regards to just a bit of chill jazz there for you. Anyway, Hampshire Hospitals Foundation Trust has been recredited with the Clinical Service Excellence Programme Award from charity Myeloma UK. Now, Myeloma is a charity which supports those with incurable, with the cancer itself. It's an incurable type of blood cancer. And it has praised the hospital for its Myeloma, Myeloma, the charity, has praised the hospital, North Hants Hospital, for its walk and talk sessions, which combine physical activity, mental well-being and peer support. Fantastic, guys. Well done to the hospital. Anyway, coming up next here, we have all your favourites still to come here on HRB, your health and well-being community radio station. That is HRB.
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0: From Glebe Gardens to Rooksdown, Viables to the Vine. 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
1: Hey, how's it going? Now, I don't know whether you've heard what this story in the news about a miracle baby who has been thriving after pioneering in-womb surgery. Basically, ultimately, it was a baby boy has become the first child in the UK to undergo in-utero surgery for gastroschisis, I think that's how you pronounce it, which is a rare condition where a baby's intestines develop outside the body. Now, this affects around 3,000 children annually in the UK. Currently, those who have the condition require surgery after birth, which involves, unfortunately, long hospital stays and intravenous feeding while the intestines themselves heal. However, but not for much longer, perhaps, after surgeons have successfully operated on a baby while he was in the womb. The child's mother, Mrs. Maisie Savage from London, travelled to the US for the procedure as part of a study led by Texas Children's Hospital and Great Ormond Street Hospital in London. Now, her son, it was in the national press as well. Her Theo is now 5 months old and, well, he's thriving, which is absolutely fantastic. Wow, the miracles of modern science, technology and God knows what else. Fantastic. Anyway, coming up next, we have the Easy by the Commodores here on Hospital Radio Basingstoke.

0: That was Easy by the Commodores here on Hospital Radio Basingstoke. Now, going back to baby Theo about the pioneering pre-birth surgery, just some of the amount of concentration which the surgeons must have, you know, had to focus and everything, and just it's amazing. Keyhole surgery and just, you know, it's quite incredible, really. Anyway, coming up next, we have all your favourites still to come here on Hospital Radio Basingstoke, your health and wellbeing community radio station. That is HRB.
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1: 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All your favourites. This is HRB.

There you go. That was Handbags and Glad Rags by Sir Rod Stewart here on Hospital Radio Basingstoke. Now, that was recorded in 1969 and it was released later that year on his debut solo album, An Old Raincoat Won't Ever Let You Down. Fantastic. Anyway, coming up, we still got a few more, well, a couple more songs to play here on Hospital Radio Basingstoke. Hope you all are enjoying the tunes here on HRB, your local health and wellbeing community hospital radio station. That is HRB.

0: And that was Waterloo by ABBA. And of course, well, everyone knows ABBA. Who doesn't know ABBA? That was the 1974 pop song by the Swedish group, well, ABBA. And of course, it's famous. It is the actual song which famously won the Eurovision Song Contest for Sweden on April 6th, 1974, and catapulted the band into the and it launched them into global fame and was their first major international number one hit. That is ABBA. Right, still to come a couple of more songs here, tracks rather, for you to listen to here on your health and well-being radio station. That is Hospital Radio Basingstoke.
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There you go. That was Don't Stop the Music here on Hospital Radio Basing Soak. And of course, that was from the original R&B soul master, Mr. Lionel Richie. And that was from his album Renaissance. And that was released in the year, well, in 2000. So what's coming up next? Well, I'm afraid it is time.

0: For me to hand over to, well, it's time for me to hand over to, well, the unbeatable 80s with Mr. Steve Randall here at 6 o'clock, coming on straight after me. So please, well, tune in and listen to the unbeatable 80s if you are a fan of that genre and like the 80s in 80s in general. And then, of course, at 7 we have the HRB Disco Fever. So if you like your dance and disco favourites and like a little bop now and then to your dance and disco, so yeah, tune in and listen to that at 7 o'clock. And then, of course, at 8 we've got the Sounds of the 90s with Mr. Vernon Pierce here on Hospital Radio Basingstoke. So there you go, ladies and gents. I hope you've enjoyed listening, tuning in, and listening to the tunes here on Hospital Radio Basingstoke. As always, I will be here next Saturday from the hour between six. Well, no, sorry, between I'll be here from 5 till 6 here on a Saturday evening, Saturday afternoon rather, for Basingstoke for tea time here on Hospital Radio Basingstoke.
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5: From our studios at Basingstoke and North Hampshire Hospital, online, around the hospital, and across Basingstoke on DAB, this is HRB.
6: From the Sky News Centre at 6. An attempted burglary at a property reportedly linked to Nigel Farage is being looked at again as part of the investigation into Anne Widdicombe's murder. Counter-terror officers say they've identified a potentially relevant line of inquiry not pursued at the time. The police watchdog's investigating two Metropolitan officers after the conviction of Simon Levy for the murder of two women and the rape of a third. The three crimes were committed while he was on bail for 10 sexual assaults on trains in London. Detective Chief Inspector Neil John is from the Metropolitan Police.
7: Simon Levy is a dangerous and predatory offender. His crimes were calculated, cruel and deeply disturbing. We remain relentless in pursuing offenders who perpetrate violence against women and girls, and we are appealing to anyone who is yet to report offences to come forward.
6: FIFA boss Gianni Infantino is facing fresh controversy with claims his alleged mistress was paid off by UEFA when he was general secretary there. He strongly denies that happened. Temperatures could top 30 Celsius in parts of the UK in the coming week. A fifth heatwave of the year is forecast. People are being urged not to overorder medicines, as the amount thrown away in England could fill 75 swimming pools. Dr. Leila Hunback from the Independent Pharmacists Association says it's stopping others in need from getting drugs.
8: Hormone therapy, HRT, for example, packs and packs of it has been prescribed for someone and then returned. At the same time, we have issues with supplying of HRT because of shortages. So we need to ensure that prescribing is done in a way that doesn't waste medicines.
6: NHS England says several local services are running campaigns to reduce medicine waste. In sport, Dundee have their first win of the season in the Scottish Premiership after beating Aberdeen 2-0. St Mirren made it back-to-back victories as they got past St Johnston 1-0. And West Ham are through to the second round of the EFL Cup after coming back from a goal down to beat Portsmouth 3-1. That's the latest. I'm Jenny.
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Diana Ross with a chain reaction, then Atomic from Blondie, Freddie Mercury, and now here's Thomas Dolby, and She Blinded Me with Science.

I was hoping there might be 80s songs in there somewhere that I maybe had forgotten with the words Bunsen burner or test tube, but I didn't find any. So these are the songs I've selected for our Unbeatable 80s Science Special. You heard Thomas Dolby, and She Blinded Me with Science, and Bonnie Tyler with A Total Eclipse of the Heart. It's all to do with science, you see. On the way, Belinda Carlisle with something about

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0: So it's a science special on Unbeatable 80s. We had Earth, we had Fire with Belinda Carlisle and John Parr, then Sonic Boom Boy with Westworld, and let's go to the periodic table with one of the precious metals. Here's gold. It's Spandau Ballet.
1: Thank you for coming home. Sorry that the chairs are all warm. I left them here. I could have

Duran Duran, New Moon on Monday. Bit of space science for you there as we continue our science special on Unbeatable 80s. You also heard Spandau Ballet and Gold. Now, thinking back to my science lessons at school in the 80s, I mean, it was fairly basic stuff, but I do remember that things were either gas, liquid, or solid. So we'll play one of those in just

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1: Do you help look after someone with a care need? Would you like to connect with other carers? If so, go along to the informal coffee mornings once a month organised by the Princess Royal Trust. 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That's the Princess Royal Trust Tadley Carers Group on the last Thursday of each month at the Link in New Church Road in Tadley from 11 a.m. to 1 p.m.
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0: Unbeatable 80s and a science special. Very loosely. So solid from Ashford and Simpson. Solid, liquid, gas. You get it. PhD. Yeah. I mean, if you're a doctor of science, that's what you'd have. And now, some environmental science, perhaps. We're going to play the whole 8.5 minutes of this. The brilliant Prince and Purple Rain.
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0: 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I'm Steve Randall. 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
2: 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Of course, there was Magpie on the other. But if you were watching Blue Peter, chances are you'd be trying

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2: From the Sky News Centre at 7. Detectives are urging any more victims of serial sex offender Simon Levy to come forward. The 40-year-old from North London's been found guilty of murdering two women and raping a third after a string of blunders by police and the courts allowed him to roam free. Criminal barrister Tana Adkins says there are too many failures in bringing offenders to justice.
3: We have the case of Sarah Everard and other cases where certain behaviours were not recognised and not escalated higher up the chain. And that's the point. Recognising violence against women, even at a lower level, that can escalate. That's what needs to happen.
2: Counter-terror police investigating the murder of former MP Anne Widdecombe have reopened an investigation into an attempted burglary last year. It was reportedly at a property linked to Reform UK leader Nigel Farage. We're heading into the fifth expected heatwave of the year, with temperatures forecast to hit 36 degrees next week. A yellow health alert has been issued for most of England. Climate scientist Dr. Chloe Brimacombe says this is down to global warming.
4: Because of greenhouse gas emissions, which act like a blanket on the earth, we are seeing more extreme weather events. And we've broken lots of records that go back at least 50 years in lots of parts of the UK.
2: Passengers heading for Bristol Airport are being urged to contact their airlines. There are still hours of delays to flights after the runway was closed last night for essential repairs. Wes Streeting says he's experienced more online homophobia since being made Defence Secretary than in his entire career. He told an event at the Edinburgh Fringe that people cannot cope with the idea of a gay man in the role. In sport, West Ham have come back from a goal down to beat Portsmouth 3-1 in the first round of the EFL Cup. Derby suffered a 2-1 home defeat to Championship newcomers Lincoln. Dundee picked up their first win of the Scottish Premiership season with a 2-0 victory over Aberdeen. St Mirren continued their 100% start by getting past St Johnson. That's the latest. I'm Jenny Barr.
1: From Dummer to Old Basing, Charter Alley to Sherborne St John.
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2: I'm just a country boy.
3: Sean, who is a member of the dementia team here at Basingstoke Hospital.
4: I guess the main point is that most of the time our patients generally don't come in because of the dementia itself. People in with dementia obviously get the same kind of ailments as everybody else, and the problem is the dementia will compound those issues. So we're essentially here to support them through that journey and hopefully kind of level that balance, make sure they get the support and the care that they need.
3: On top of the beds, there's like a little sunflower logo. Perhaps you could just explain a little bit more about that for us?
4: The sunflower just denotes that somebody has a diagnosis of dementia. So it's not something that people may necessarily want to sort of be sort of everybody to know about, but they do need, again, that extra level of care. So it's just a way of allowing the staff on the wards to know that person has a diagnosis, and that whilst everyone should certainly have a person-centred approach given to them, that it's really, really important that we try and stress that and give them the time and the knowledge of our expertise that we're able to do.
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1: In 1965, Vietnam seemed like just another foreign war. But it wasn't. It was different in many ways, and so were those who did the fighting. In World War II, the average age of the combat soldier was 26. In Vietnam, he was 19. In Vietnam, he was 19.

0: sure what was going on. I wasn't really sure what was going on.
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2: This is Gary Jackson inviting you to join me for Dark Side of the Moon, the classic progressive rock show on this station. With the intro quiz, the sloppy bit in the middle, plus music from artists like Deep Purple, Yes, and Pink Floyd, we'll be taking a look back to the days when vinyl albums sold by the truckload, along with the occasional guest like Rick Wakeman.
3: Well, I'd just come back from, say, Russia with the USSR then. I'd just come up there before the Berlin Wall came down. And to cut a long story short, I'd got arrested while I was over there basically for stealing a KGB uniform, really.
2: That's The Dark Side of the Moon with Gary Jackson.
4: Hi, I'm Rashmi Rajesh. I am the sister in endoscopy unit. So I run the endoscopy service. So we have all the upper gastroendoscopy and the lower GI endoscopies here. And also we run the respiratory service by doing bronchoscopy. And also we're doing the EBUS. Now, it is quite a diagnostic procedure, but we also have the therapeutic interventions going on endoscopically. And also we're taking part of the bowel cancer screening program, which is the national bowel cancer screening. So we have, in a week, we run two bowel cancer screening lists, and also we do the bowel scope, which is also part of the national program.
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1: 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The latest national and international news is next. 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This is HRB.
2: From the Sky News Centre at 8. Two police officers are being investigated by a watchdog over alleged misconduct after a sex offender was free to murder two women and rape a third. 40-year-old Simon Levy was on bail and being monitored when he committed the crimes in 2025. Director of the Centre for Women's Justice, Harriet Wistrich, says victims deserve better.
3: From what we know about the extent of failings and the fact that he could have been stopped much earlier. So it is a devastating outcome. And it, you know, just shows, I think, what a terrible state our criminal justice system is in.
2: An attempted burglary at a property reportedly linked to Nigel Farage is being looked at again as part of the investigation into Anne Widdecombe's murder. Counter-terror officers say they've identified a potentially relevant line of inquiry not pursued at the time. Temperatures could top 30 degrees Celsius in parts of the UK in the coming week. A yellow heat health alert's in force in England ahead of the fifth expected heatwave of the year. A second man has been charged with the murder of a 16-year-old boy in Northampton. Kadeem Paris was stabbed to death at an address in the Abingdon area of the town last month. Wasted medicines are thought to have cost the NHS in England nearly £500 million last year. The National Pharmacy Association says they could fill 75 swimming pools. Olivier Picard from the group says the money could be going elsewhere.
4: £500 million a year would sort out community pharmacy once and for good. It would guarantee that the network is sustainable. It is money that we would welcome. Instead, what we're looking at is money pulled down a drain, returned in boxes.
2: In sport, West Ham are into the second round of the EFL Cup after coming from behind to win 3-1 against Portsmouth. Southampton were 2-0 winners at Colchester. In the Scottish Premiership, Dundee got their first win, beating Aberdeen 2-0, and St Mirren made it back-to-back victories as they got past St Johnstone 1-0. That's the latest. I'm Jenny Boss.
1: From Bramley to Brighton Hill, Buckskin to Overton.
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5: With Vernon Pierce.

Welcome to another programme in this series called Boy Bands. My name's Vernon Pierce, and in these programmes I'll be playing you songs from the golden era of the 90s by such groups as Boyzone and the Backstreet Boys, New Kids on the Block and NSYNC, with special programmes devoted to Take That and Westlife. So let me bring back some memories for you of a very special music genre and help turn the clock back here on HRP.

Boy bands are a pop music phenomenon built around young male vocal groups, with the music usually played by a backing band or track, not the members themselves, and usually emphasising harmonies, choreography, fashion, and mass appeal, especially to teenage audiences. Before boy bands existed as a label, their foundations were laid in the 1950s and 60s by vocal harmony groups like the Platters and the Four Seasons. This was followed in the 70s and the 80s by the first modern boy bands, the Osmonds, the Bay City Rollers and New Edition. But we opened up this week's programme with New Kids on the Block, who had success in the late 80s and early 90s and have sold more than 80 million records worldwide, winning two American Music Awards for Favourite Pop Rock Band, Duo or Group and Favourite Pop Rock Album. They're also credited for paving the way for later boy bands such as Take That, Backstreet Boys and NSYNC. And here's a track called Cover Girl from their second album, Hangin' Tough.

4 years later, up popped E17, whose name was derived from the postcode in London from which they originated. And here's their UK Christmas number one from their second album's theme, which got to number one in December 1994.

0: to Men.
1: Well, that was American vocal harmony group Boys to Men from Philadelphia, best known for their emotional ballads and a cappella harmonies. And that was their first commercial success in 1991, Motown Philly. But here's a song with which they had more success 3 years later in 1995, One Sweet Day with Mariah Carey, which set records for the most weeks at number one.

0: Sound, yeah.
1: That was the debut single in the UK charts of American vocal group and pop boy band formed in 1993 in Orlando, Florida, Backstreet Boys, who in 1999 had a worldwide hit single, I Want It That Way, which topped the singles charts in over 25 countries from their album Millennium High.

Well, coming up next, it's Irish boy band Boyzone, created in 1993 by the talent manager Louis Walsh. In 1997, they released three singles, Isn't It a Wonder, Baby Can I Hold You, and this track, A Picture of You, which reached number 2 in the UK charts.

Boyzone's second album, A Different Beat, was released in 1996, and this cover of the Bee Gees' song Words gave them their first UK number one.

Well, that was American vocal group and pop boy band NSYNC, whose lineup included Justin Timberlake, and that was a track from their self-titled debut album in 1997. But next up is two songs in a row from One Direction, kicking off with One Thing, the follow-up to their debut single What Makes You Beautiful, which had topped the UK chart.

0: We Young.
1: That was the lead single from One Direction's second album, Live While You're Young, which recorded the highest one-week opening sales figure for a song by a non-US artist in the US. Well, we're finishing off with songs from the two top boy bands of the late 90s and early noughties. Firstly, Take That, with the fourth single from their 2008 album, The Circus. It peaked at number 9 on the UK singles charts and was their last hit as a four-piece, as Robbie Williams returned to the group on their next hit, The Flood.

0: Well, I hope you've enjoyed listening to this hour of music by boy bands, and will join me again next week here on HRB for more memories of the golden era of 30 years ago.
1: This is HRB.
2: And here I am up on CCU with Mark. He's a therapy assistant.
3: I support the physiotherapist, making sure that people get up out of bed, help rehabilitate injuries, and making sure people live as independent as possible when they leave hospital. Yeah, I work mainly across E floor, C floor, and CCU and Wessex wards.

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1: Around the hospital, online at hrbasingstoke.co.uk and across Basingstoke on DAB. This is HRB.
2: From the Sky News Centre at 9. Detectives are urging any more victims of dangerous serial sex offender Simon Levy to come forward. The 40-year-old has been found guilty of murdering two women and raping a third after a string of blunders by police and the courts allowed him to roam free. Criminal barrister Tanner Adkin KC says there are too many failures in bringing offenders to justice.
3: We have the case of Sarah Everard and other cases where certain behaviours were not recognised and not escalated higher up the chain. And that's the point. Recognising violence against women, even at a lower level, that can escalate. That's what needs to happen.
2: Counter-terror police investigating the murder of former MP Anne Widdecombe have reopened an investigation into an attempted burglary last year. It was reportedly at a property linked to Reform UK leader Nigel Farage. We're heading into the fifth expected heatwave of the year, with temperatures forecast to hit 36 degrees next week. A yellow health alert has been issued for most of England. Dr. Chloe Brimacombe, a climate scientist at the University of Oxford, says this is down to global warming.
4: Because of greenhouse gas emissions, which act like a blanket on the Earth, we are seeing more extreme weather events, and we've broken lots of records that go back at least 50 years in lots of parts of the UK.
2: Passengers heading for Bristol Airport are being urged to contact their airlines. There are still hours of delays to flights after the runway was closed last night for essential repairs. Wes Streeting says he's experienced more online homophobia since being made Defence Secretary than in his entire career. He told an event at the Edinburgh Fringe that people cannot cope with the idea of a gay man in the role. In sport, West Ham beat Portsmouth 3-1 in the first round of the EFL Cup. Derby suffered a 2-1 home defeat to Championship newcomers Lincoln. Dundee picked up their first win of the Scottish Premiership season with a 2-0 victory over Aberdeen. And St Mirren continued their 100% start by getting past St Johnston 1-0. That's the latest. I'm Jenny Barnes.
0: From Tadley to Hook, Odiham to Oakley.
1: Around the hospital, online at hrbasingstoke.co.uk and across Basingstoke on DAB.

0: hello, and we're back to the Dark Side of the Moon for another 2 hours of classic progressive rock with yours truly, Gary Jackson. And this time round, we're going to start not with a poptabulous hit single or a classic rock track, but one of the all-time great prog rock songs from the Yes album. It will be Yours Is No Disgrace. After this...
1: Side of the Moon.
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From the Yes album, which was the album that really set Yes off in a big way commercially, that was Yours Is No Disgrace. Well, we still have some classic rock to play, and if you're going to play classic rock, how about something by UFO? This is called When It's Time to Rock.

0: Hard to imagine that their first two albums were prog rock albums. Similar, not too dissimilar anyway, to Yes. But after that, they went down a classic rock vein. And that was UFO and When It's Time to Rock.
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something different on your dial indeed. We heard Justin Hayward, first of those two tracks, from an album called Songwriter, and that was Tightrope, and he was followed by Greenslade, one of those prog rock bands that didn't even have a lead guitarist. That was from their first album, a song called Sundance. Now, this also doesn't have a guitarist on it, but it was a pop-tabulous hit, particularly over in America. With Dreamweaver, this is Gary Wright.

0: Gary Wright on the Dark Side of the Moon and a song called Dreamweaver.
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3: HRB. 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

The first of those two was a Dutch band called Kayak from a 1980s album called Merlin, and that was Love's Aglow. They were followed by Genesis from, I've always considered it to be their first album. I don't consider the Decca album that came out in 1969 to be proper Genesis. I know it was, but it was influenced by a producer, shall we say, and leave it at that. That was Dusk from the album Trespass, which I consider to be their first album, really. Speaking in musical styles, anyway. Now, Emerson, Lake and Palmer, and Keith Emerson's been let loose on the church organ.

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0: From our studios at Basingstoke and North Hampshire Hospital, broadcasting across Basingstoke on DAB, this is HRB.
5: From the Sky News Centre at 10, two Metropolitan Police officers

0: Officers are under investigation following the conviction of Simon Levy for rape and murder. He committed those crimes while on bail for 10 sexual assaults carried out on trains in London. Counter-terror police investigating Anne Widdecombe's killing have reopened a probe into an attempted burglary at a property last April. The address is understood to be linked to Nigel Farage. Here's our political correspondent, Rob Powell.
1: We also understand that the incident in question that is being investigated is one that the Reform leader has spoken about publicly before, when he said he was targeted with a lit incendiary device that luckily fizzled out before it could cause any damage.
0: Temperatures could top 30 degrees Celsius in parts of the UK in the coming week. A yellow heat health alert's in force in England ahead of the fifth expected heatwave of the year. A second man's been charged with the murder of a 16-year-old boy in Northampton. Kadeem Paris was stabbed to death at an address in the Abington area of the town last month. Spain has imposed border controls on travellers arriving from Italy for a month after the Italians introduced similar measures a week ago. It's in response to more than 70,000 migrants crossing the border from Morocco into the Spanish enclave of Ceuta in North Africa recently. Saman Nazari from Alliance for Europe says the situation's fuelled by bad actors on social media.
2: There should be geofence, but they're not. There is cause for violence being disseminated through networks like this. It's violating several laws. So what we need to do is utilise the laws that we have, mobilise the legitimacy we have as democratic actors and have these infrastructures destroyed.
0: And in sport, West Ham are into the second round of the EFL Cup after coming from behind to win 3-1 against Portsmouth. Southampton were 2-0 winners at Colchester. In the Scottish Premiership, Dundee got their first win, beating Aberdeen 2-0, while St Mirren beat St Johnstone 1-0. That's the latest. I'm AJ Ward.
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0: The sloppy bit, more or less in the middle of the dark side of the moon this week. We started off with John Lennon from his album Walls and Bridges, and Nobody Loves You When You're Down and Out. He was followed by John Anderson from his album, I think, Change We Must, I think that album was called, and a song called Hearts. Then we heard King Crimson from In the Wake of Poseidon, and Cadence and Cascade with Gordon Haskell on lead vocals, finishing off with a nice little song by Supertramp from their album Crisis, What Crisis? And that was called Two of Us.
1: This is HRB.
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That's the wonderful Maggie Bell from her eponymous solo album and a song called As the Years Go Passing By. And don't they? Now, here's a band from America that for years I didn't realise appeared at Woodstock in 1969. They are called Mountain, and this is from their album Flowers of Evil, a song called Pride and Passion.

0: Great stuff from the album Tattoo. That's Rory Gallagher and a song called Cradle Rock.
1: This is HRB. The HRB Diary.
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Atomic Rooster and a song called Winter. And Atomic Rooster are either just about to go on tour, or they have been out on tour, or they're currently out on tour, touring their new album Circle the Sun. Well worth going along to. Now, the intro quiz for this week, and it's a dead easy one. Well, I think it's dead easy. Who is this? What's the song called? Huge hit in 1970 for a British band who started having hits in 1964. Don't bother contacting the studio. I'll play it for you after the next song. And here it is again.

Davies, who was in America at the time, had to fly from New York to London to go into a studio and change the word Coca-Cola to Cherry Cola. How long would that take these days with a computer and a bit of software? Probably about 30 seconds. Here's Lola.

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2: 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Of course, there was Magpie on the other. But if you were watching Blue Peter, chances are you'd be trying to build something with a used toilet roll, fairy liquid bottle, could be Tracy Island for all I know. But don't forget, you had to use that sticky back plastic. 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
6: From the Sky News Centre at 11, the Prime Minister is planning to tour the nation to find out how the government can improve people's lives. Officials say Andy Burnham will be in listening mode as he spends the rest of August travelling the country. He's also expected to unveil a series of measures intended to help with bills. Detectives are urging any more victims of serial sex offender Simon Levy to come forward. The 40-year-old has been found guilty of murdering two women and raping a third after a string of blunders by police and the courts allowed him to roam free. Criminal barrister Tana Adkin KC says there are too many failures in bringing offenders to justice.
7: We have the case of Sarah Everard and other cases where certain behaviours were not recognised and not escalated higher up the chain. And that's the point. Recognising violence against women, even at a lower level, that can escalate. That's

0: what needs to happen.
1: Counter-terror police investigating the murder of former MP Anne Widdecombe have reopened an investigation into an attempted burglary last year. It was reportedly at a property linked to Reform UK leader Nigel Farage. We're heading into the fifth expected heatwave of the year, with temperatures forecast to hit 36 degrees next week. A yellow heat health alert's been issued for most of England. Dr. Chloe Brimacombe is a climate scientist at the University of Oxford.
2: Because of greenhouse gas emissions, which act like a blanket on the earth, we are seeing more extreme weather events, and we've broken lots of records that go back at least 50 years in lots of parts of the UK.
1: Passengers heading for Bristol Airport are being urged to contact their airlines. There are still hours of delays to flights after the runway was closed last night for essential repairs. In sport, West Ham beat Portsmouth 3-1 in the first round of the EFL Cup. Derby suffered a 2-1 home defeat to Championship newcomers Lincoln. Dundee picked up their first win of the Scottish Premiership season with a 2-0 victory over Aberdeen. That's the latest from the Sky News Centre. I'm Adrian Ward.
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Good evening, you're listening to The Evening Mix here on Hospital Radio Basingstoke, taking you through with plenty of great tunes. We'll be checking out what's going on in the local area, plus taking a look at the local news headlines as well. What a beautiful

From our studios at Basingstoke and North Hampshire Hospital, broadcasting across Basingstoke on DAB, this is HRB. And it's a world that man can eat at all. When things are big, that should be small.

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4: 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Of course, there was Magpie on the other. But if you were watching Blue Peter, chances are you'd be trying to build something with a used toilet roll, fairy liquid bottle, could be Tracy Island for all I know. But don't forget, you had to use that sticky back plastic. 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
2: The annual STI Awareness Initiative aims to place a spotlight on the importance of sexual health, for us to know the facts, to encourage more of us to use protection, be aware of the signs and symptoms of STIs, and for those of us who are sexually active, to get regularly tested. Nick Dunn is from Brook, the sexual health and wellbeing charity.
3: The most common STI in the UK is chlamydia, and around 60% of all cases of chlamydia affects young people under the age of 25. We are at the highest gonorrhea rate within the population since 1918, when records began. And syphilis, which some people may have heard of, which is another bacterial infection, kind of died down sort of in the 90s and noughties, but has had a real resurgence in the last couple of years and is at its highest level that we've seen since 1948. And HIV is one that there is a lot of support, treatments and options available around it now. But last year, or should we say 2023, we saw a rise of 51% of new diagnoses of HIV within the population. There's still stigma that people think it only affects LGBT plus people or people of colour, but the rates of HIV rose within the heterosexual community by 30% on the year before.
2: And Nick, of course, STIs don't just affect younger adults, do they?
3: We have seen an increase in STIs in the older population, so 50 pluses. A number of reasons for that. The education for those people wasn't around in the same way that it is nowadays, so people may have gone into marriage quite young, have got divorced in their maybe 40s or 50s and started new relationships, and haven't got the same education around STIs. Also, because there may not be a pregnancy risk with older people, they think, I don't need to use any protection because an STI is what sort of happens for young people that go around having loads and loads of different partners and having lots of sexual activity. And we've seen sort of in the last 5 years in particular, quite a sharp rise within the sort of 50 plus population. And we're trying to do some targeted health promotion there to say that STIs don't discriminate, can affect you at any age. And yes, there might not be a pregnancy risk, but there is still a risk around STIs that can be long-lasting and life-affecting.
2: Talking to you off microphone, you mentioned the need for greater health promotion and funding for sexual health services to help address the problems. It's encouraging to see that since 2020, education around sex and relationships is mandatory in secondary schools. For those of us who are older, what can we do as a society to help?
3: In particular, the stigma and that education around who it can affect. There is still a lot of myths around STIs, and I've been working in sexual health for some 20 years now, and some of them that I was hearing 20 years ago, I'm still hearing now. So the work needs to still be done around challenging some of these. I mean, one of them would be that you need to have multiple partners in order to get an STI, or I've only had sex with, you know, one or two people, so therefore, you know, I'm not at risk, I don't need to get tested until I've had multiple partners. And if you had sex with just one person, unprotected, not using a condom, there's obviously a risk there for an STI. And even with condom usage, it's important to get tested because sometimes condoms split or there's a risk that's associated with fluids exchanging. So it's really good to still get tested even if you are using regular protection. And sadly, there's still a lot of myths around the LGBT plus community, saying that only the LGBT plus community can catch certain STIs, or that people who are having an STI are seen as dirty, and therefore that leads into that stigma of people wanting to come forward to get tested or to seek treatment because they think they'll be judged and seen as dirty. And it needs to be looked at as any other form of healthcare, and normalising that is something that we try and do a lot here at Brook with young people, and just saying it's just part of looking after your well-being. If you're having sexual activity, which a lot of people do, STI testing and treatment is just part of that.
2: My grateful thanks to Nick Dunn from Brook, the sexual health and wellbeing charity. To find out more, visit our website, wordonhealth.com. 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

0: 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It's the evening mix. It's just heading up for 1:30. It's time to check out the local news headlines.
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2: In today's local news, a man in his 60s has died after a car crash on Friday morning. The crash, involving a grey Seat Leon, happened on Popley Way at around 6 a.m. The car collided with a lamppost. Police were called and emergency services pronounced the driver, a man in his 60s, dead at the scene. Police are appealing for witnesses and anyone with dashcam footage to come forward. Blue Peter Garage, based at Moniston Trading Estate, West Ham Lane in Basingstoke, and serving the community since 1992, has become part of the Best Auto Centres group in the latest step of the group's regional expansion. The garage will keep its name, team and full range of services. The group plans to introduce new investments at the site, including upgraded workshop technology, online booking, service reminders and improved access to a wider tyre network. Police officers and staff have begun a 300-mile charity bike ride in memory of colleagues who've died in the line of duty. 39 cyclists from Hampshire and Isle of Wight Constabulary and Thames Valley Police are taking part in this year's UK Police Unity Tour. They set off from Netley Training Headquarters on Thursday, August the 6th, cheered on by Chief Constable Alexis Boone and her colleagues. The group aims to reach the National Memorial Arboretum in Staffordshire by Sunday in time for the Care of Police Survivors annual service of remembrance. Each rider is cycling in memory of an officer who's died in the line of duty.
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1: What's up? It's Dua Lipa. 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
2: This is HRB, all your favourites. From Dummer to Old Basing, Charter Alley to Sherborne St John, this is HRB.

Hi, I'm Gareth Davis, one of the emergency medicine consultants. I think it's important at home to have a well-stocked first aid kit. Simple things we can have in our first aid kit are some items that we have here. So, for example, plasters or some simple dressings. So, for example, if you cut yourself with a knife, you can put some direct pressure on it and then you can put a plaster on it, and that might avoid coming to the emergency department. So, for example, simple bandages which you can get over the counter, which can wrap it up. A simple dressing like this, or some gloves as well. And also, if you want to clean the wound, you can get some normal saline, which you can also get over the counter to give it a nice clean. And simple injuries, like, for example, if you hurt your elbow, if you fall over, a simple sling might be a good idea.

0: With Talking Health, I'm Jessica Harding. Obesity is one of the UK's most pressing health challenges. As the NHS faces increasing pressure, it is evident a new holistic approach is needed. Here to discuss this is NHS doctor and longevity medicine specialist, Dr. Alice Thomas. Alice, what does the research show?
1: At Apex Medical, we have seen that there's this disarray between patient satisfaction of what's going on in the NHS and their healthcare. So we did some research, and we're mainly looking around longevity and healthcare and obesity. And we found that actually 64% of the population at the moment are obese or overweight,

0: using evidence-based approach, medicine techniques that we can use to help people.
1: What are some methods to help people lose weight?
0: So I think that's where we come in at Apex Medical, using the evidence-based approach to target things. But it has to start with our lifestyle, whether it be good habits with our eating, exercise, sleep, stress management. This is the foundation of a healthy lifestyle, and these are the changes that we need to make. And I always say changes don't have to be huge. You know, little things can come in, because the point is we want these things to stick and become part of a lifestyle. Prioritizing sleep is key. When we talk about diet, there's a lot nowadays about intermittent fasting, which is very popular and very beneficial, not only for weight loss, but in a whole benefit of longevity factors, such as helping with mood, anti-dementia, anti-cardiovascular risk factors. And with the diet, also alongside that comes a very high protein, low carbohydrate diet, trying to avoid processed foods and sugar as much as possible. If exercise was a drug, we would all be on it. It's absolutely so good for us to exercise, not only for our mental health, but also for our bodies, our longevity and weight loss. And then third, stress management is something that is so important.
1: For more information, visit www.apexmedicalacademy.co.uk. Thank you, Dr. Thomas. With Talking Health, I'm Jessica Hardy.
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4: Hey, it's the Emperor Roscoe, doing a Gabba Gabba Gabba with you. 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
5: Hi, I'm Rashmi Rajesh. I am the sister in endoscopy unit. So I run the endoscopy service. So we have all the upper gastroendoscopy and the lower GI endoscopies here. And also we run the respiratory service by doing bronchoscopy. And also we're doing the EBUS. Now, it is quite a diagnostic procedure, but we also have the therapeutic interventions going on endoscopically. And also we're taking part of the bowel cancer screening program, which is the national bowel cancer screening. So we have, in a week, we run two bowel cancer screening lists, and also we do the bowel scope, which is also part of the national program.
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0: around the hospital, online at hrbasingstoke.co.uk, and across Basingstoke on DAB. 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
1: From the Sky News Centre at midnight, Andy Burnham will kick off a national tour next week to ask the public about their lives. The Prime Minister will then spend the rest of August travelling the country. It's expected that he will announce a series of measures intended to help with bills. Broadcaster Lucy Beresford thinks it's unnecessary.
2: A £2 cap on bus fares is going to be extremely important for rural communities, but the majority of people live in urban conurbations and they want to know that their energy bills are going to come down. So I'm surprised that he thinks he's got to go out to the country to listen to all of this, because we can tell him this for free.
1: Two police officers are being investigated over alleged misconduct after a sex offender was free to murder two women and rape a third. 40-year-old Simon Levy was on bail and being monitored when he committed the crimes in 2025. Counter-terror police investigating Anne Widdecombe's killing have reopened a probe into an attempted burglary at a property last April. The address in Greater London's understood to be connected to Nigel Farage. Here's our political correspondent, Rob Powell.
3: We also understand that the incident in question that is being investigated is one that the Reform leader has spoken about publicly before, when he said he was targeted with a lit incendiary device that luckily fizzled out before it could cause any damage.
1: 28-year-old Joshua Kerry has been charged with Anne Widdecombe's murder. A 56-year-old man's died after a fight in Gwent on Thursday. Tony Jones passed away later in hospital. Seven men aged between 31 and 73 have been arrested. In sport, Southampton have avoided an upset in the EFL Cup first round as they beat

0: League 2, Colchester 2-0. It was their first competitive game since being kicked out of last season's championship playoffs for spying on opposition training sessions. And former Strictly Come Dancing professional dancers Ola and James Jordan have split after 22 years of marriage. The couple met at a dance competition in 1999. They have a six-year-old daughter together. That's the latest.
1: The Midnight Hour. With Vernon Pierce.

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1: Yes, it's time for another hour of relaxing soul and jazz music. 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

Next up, it's saxophonist Frank Abrams, a very good friend of mine who lives out here on the Costa Blanca, but who originally hailed from Swindon. First up, he's playing Wine Light, followed by Smooth Operator.

Well, we're going to play out this week with another track from a friend of mine who lives out here on the Costa Blanca, but who originally hailed from Swindon. It's Frank Abrahams, and he's Chasing the Dawn.

0: Hello there, I'm Kenichi, I'm the recruitment manager. 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
4: From the Sky News Centre at 1, the Prime Minister is planning to tour the nation to find out how the government can improve people's lives. Officials say Andy Burnham will be in listening mode as he spends the rest of August travelling the country. The Lib Dems are calling it a vanity tour. Parts of the country are expected to see temperatures hit more than 30 degrees Celsius again today. Most of England's under a yellow heat health alert until Tuesday, ahead of the fifth predicted heatwave of the year. Ben Andrews is a farmer who says they're using river water to help keep some crops alive.
5: If we weren't doing this, the lettuce that we've got under those nets, the last batch that we planted, they'd be dead by now. And so this is just hopefully keeping them going until we can have some decent rainfall.
4: Two Metropolitan Police officers are under investigation following the conviction of Simon Levy for rape and murder. He committed those crimes while out on bail for 10 sexual assaults carried out on trains in London. An attempted burglary at a property reportedly linked to Nigel Farage is being looked at again as part of the investigation into Anne Widdecombe's murder. Counter-terrorism officers say they've identified a potentially relevant line of inquiry not pursued at the time. One in eight families can't afford basic essentials like sun cream during the school summer holidays. Save the Children UK says nearly 90% of parents admit to feeling financial and emotional pressure throughout the break. Kyle Fitzpatrick from the charity says schools are often a safety net for parents who rely on things like free school meals.
6: The weekly shop often gets more expensive because schools no longer providing food during lunch. There's that lack of wraparound care, so childcare becomes a real problem. And just a sort of lack of the funding to do the things that we all want to do with our summer, so sun cream, sun hats, trips to the park, etc.
4: And in sport, West Ham are into the second round of the EFL Cup after coming from behind to win 3-1 against Portsmouth. Southampton were 2-0 winners at Colchester. In the Scottish Premiership, Dundee got their first win, beating Aberdeen 2-0. That's the latest.
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9: 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Late